It was the year in which the epicenter of fashion moved from Paris to swinging London. The year in which, if you wanted to make that journey across the English Channel, you could have used a brand new form of transport which floated on a cushion of air. The year in which we opened our doors to a new bunch of people and said, come over, make Australia your home. And the year in which our state premier was suggesting that some of those already here should be run over. I'm Joe Chugru, you're on 89.3 2GLF. Let's rock and roll, let's boogaloo till we puke. Here are the Hollies.

The Stones, their friend having survived 18 nervous breakdowns, contemplating the imminent arrival of the next. On the 28th of February, Jørn Utzon was close to a nervous breakdown of his own as he resigned as architect of the Sydney Opera House, which was still under construction, following a bitter struggle with the New South Wales government over fees, costs and design changes. But the state government was having a better time of it on the political front, with US President Lyndon Johnson arriving for a visit in October. While the government loved him, not all of the public did. When his motorcade was driving through the city, some people protesting against our involvement in the Vietnam War with the Americans lay down in the path of his car. Our state premier, Robert Askin, who was in the car with the president, had a simple solution. He said to the driver, and I quote, "Run over the bastards." But these hassles didn't stop us getting right into bed with the Americans, as on 9th of December we signed an agreement for an American spy satellite base to be constructed at Pine Gap in the Northern Territory. And we've been enamoured with them ever since. Whilst ours is a subservient kind of love, Wayne Fontana and the Mindbenders were singing of a much nicer, groovy kind of love.

The Monkees with I'm a Believer. Believers of another type, meanwhile, were rather miffed at John Lennon. On March the 4th,

mouth off, as he often did. But a few months later, the quote was republished in the US, and then it was on for young and old. A Boycott the Beatles campaign started, which included public bonfires in the Bible Belt states, where people brought in and destroyed records and other paraphernalia, which incidentally would probably be worth quite a bit of money now. And eventually, on August the 11th, in a press conference in Chicago, John apologised, saying, "I didn't mean it as a lousy anti-religious thing." But as some were burning their Beatles records, more were buying them, and the Beatles themselves were doing what the Beatles did, topping the album charts with Revolver and topping the single charts with this piece of social commentary. On 89.32 GLF, what a year was 1966. Here's Eleanor Rigby.

The Kinks and dedicated follower of fashion. And had you been a dedicated follower of fashion in 1966, the place to be wasn't Paris or Milan or New York, but London, as the mod style, characterised by youth-driven, bold, experimental looks, ultra-short miniskirts, best kind in my book, geometric patterns and space-age designs in vinyl, and bright colours and white go-go boots took hold. This young lady would have fitted right in.

The boots of the St George Rugby League team back in 66 weren't made for walking. They were made for winning. On September 17th, Saints won their 11th consecutive premiership, defeating Balmain 23-4 in the big dance. The Eastern Suburbs Roosters, after not winning a single match all season, finished last, claiming the wooden spoon for the second year in a row. But while that particular bird wasn't singing, this one was.

Simon and Garfunkel, A Hazy Shade of Winter. You're listening to 89.32 GLF. Don't go anywhere, guys. Coming up on What A Year Was 1966, we have a rare European entry onto our charts. God gets another mention. And we have a song from a band about members of that band bonking other members of the band that they shouldn't have been bonking. And speaking of that sort of stuff, here's Frank Sinatra with Strangers in the Night.

Born Free, the good residents of New South Wales and the bad ones felt a little freer on the 7th of April, the state repealing the Sunday Observance Act and so allowing theatres and cinemas to open, sporting events to charge admission and clubs to sell alcohol on Sundays. Shops, though, were to stay closed on Sunday for many years yet. There was no hurrying that. Just like

God Only Knows What I'd Be Without You from the Beach Boys' highly acclaimed album Pet Sounds. And from the sounds of pets, we go to the sounds of French. Françoise Hardy and La Maison où je grandis.

0: a lovely song telling the story of someone returning to their childhood home after their life and career has taken them away for a long time, and what they see when they come back, basically everything's changed. Francois Hardy performed that song on the Tom Jones Show. The clip is very funny to watch. As he introduces her, Tom has a look on his face of, I'm so going to get lucky with you after the show. And she has a look on her face of, you are so getting nowhere with me ever. Anyway, let's hear from the man himself with his own song of returning home, but under somewhat different circumstances. Here's Green Green Grass of Home.
1: The old hometown looks the same.

The Mummers and the Puppers, a song all about one of the puppers having a fling with one of the mummers, who was at that time married to the other pupper. I wouldn't have too much sympathy for that pupper, though. He wasn't exactly innocent when it came to inappropriate sexual relationships. And still on the topic of A Little on the Side, here's the theme of the 1966 movie Dr. Zhivago, named after the doctor's mistress.

Kids may have been all right, but Bob Dylan was not. On the 29th of July, he was injured in a motorcycle accident and wasn't seen in public again for over a year. Even with Dylan on temporary absence, those songs of social commentary were coming out thick and fast, and there was plenty to sing about. In April, our first National Service conscripts flew out bound for the Vietnam War. May 25th, the 4,500-strong Australian task force assigned to duties in Vietnam left. And all the while, the US were bombing the bejesus out of North Vietnam. They're very good at bombing things senseless. Not too good on what to do next, though. And the Monkees had this number out about a draftee heading off to be in the thick of it all.

You're on 89.32 GLF. What a year was 1966. And for your chance to win $1 million, keep it tuned right here, guys, and go down to the newsagents, buy a lottery ticket and hope for the best. Still to come, a song with dubious but effective medical advice, the Beatles get aquatic, and Van Morrison gives a hand to the literarily challenged. But now the tale of a boy who just wants to be a boy and do typical boy things, but his mum has other ideas.

Maybe Donovan had the answer to calming mum down. Utilisation of his so-called electrical banana. I'll say no more. This show is fast heading to an R rating.

Cherry Cherry by Neil Diamond. Next, a song you've heard countless times before. Sadly, often in demeaning formats. And because of that, it's easy to overlook its sheer brilliance. If you can, make sure things where you are quiet. I invite you to listen closely as you would if this were new to you. Take in each individual sound and hear how in the hands of Brian Wilson's genius, they're arranged to make what is truly a unique classic.

On 89.32 GLF, that was, of course, Good Vibrations by the Beach Boys. On the 10th of March 1966, Australia was sending out Good Vibrations to a whole new group of people as Federal Cabinet agreed that non-Europeans could be selected to enter as immigrants on an equal basis with European applicants. Okay, that was officially my biggest segue stretch between song and historical fact. I'm not even going to try anymore. Here's GLORIA, Gloria by Van Morrison and them.

I want to say she make me feel alright. Cops walking down my street. Watch you come to my house.

There was quite a bit of substitution going on in 1966. Here in Oz, on Valentine's Day, we substituted our currency, replacing the ridiculously convoluted pounds, shillings and pence with the wonderfully decimalised Australian dollar. And after an unprecedented 16 years as Prime Minister, some of which he was actually awake for, Robert Menzies stood down, being substituted with Harold Holt, a name which went from proper noun to a verb when he later disappeared. And some Brits were substituting crossing over to France by plane or boat by doing it in a new form of transportation, the hovercraft, which stayed slightly above the water by pushing massive amounts of air under it. And while passengers were gliding over the top of the water, the Beatles were taking a deep dive into it. Take it away, Ringo.

The biggest band in the world, entering a genre more commonly inhabited by one-hit wonders and fly-by-nighters, that of the novelty song. And now we pose an eternal question to which, notwithstanding the fact that it's been explored deeply from many angles in stage, screen, prose and poetry, no one's been able to give an adequate answer. What is the capital of Uzbekistan? Who's been tampering with my notes? Sorry, guys. The eternal question is, can love transcend the barriers of assumed class and wealth? I'll defer to the Four Tops.

Okay, guys, this is the only sad part of the show, the time where I have to say goodbye. Hope you enjoyed our drive down Route 66 as much as I enjoyed motoring that down that road with you. I leave you with a song, the sound of which, regardless of what type of day I'm having, is guaranteed to bring a smile to my face. And I mean that quite literally. Hope it does the same for you. Here are The Seekers and Georgie Girl. See you next time.

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1: We open this hour with Wabash Cannonball, played by Jim Hendricks, followed that with Where the Roses Never Fade, by Scott, Sutton, Haney, Steffi, Hicks and Isaacs. And we complete the introduction with On Top of Old Smoky from Bill Caswell.
2: In cutthroat cultures, people kiss up and kick down. They protect themselves by currying favour with the people in power and exploiting those without it. In supportive cultures, people speak up and support down. They protect people without power by raising problems to those with it.

0: Fool's Hall of Fame was brought to us by Barry and Holly Tashian. A Living Prayer was from Alison Krauss and Union Station.
1: Try not to become a man of success, but a man of value. Look around at how many people want to get more out of life than they put in. A man of value will give more than he receives. Be creative, but make sure that what you create is not a curse for mankind. Albert Einstein.

0: 7 days in a row was played by Blue Highway. One Day Outlaw was brought to us by Blue Moon Rising. Bluegrass Cardinals brought us 32 Acres.
1: One of the most sincere forms of respect is actually listening to what another has to say.

0: Chapman sang Consider the Lilies. I'm the Boss of This Here House was from Cherry Holmes. The Seneca Square Dance was from Tim Taylor.
1: I wouldn't be the person I am today without music. I am.

0: Devil Take the Farmer was brought to us by the Dry Branch Fire Squad. Lost and I Never Find My Way was from Ricky Skaggs. Paper and Pen was from Alicia Nugent.
1: Sometimes you just have to smile. Pretend everything is okay. Hold back the tears and just walk away.

0: Took His Breath Away was brought to us by James King. Romeo was sung by Dolly Parton.
1: Because God is, there is grace. And because there is grace, there is hope. Because there is hope, we can put our energy into our day, faith into our prayers, joy into our worship, confidence into our calling, and zeal into our steps.
0: And we'll go out to the hour of I'll Be All Smiles Tonight from the Cox family.

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0: We open this hour with Reason Enough from Bill Gaither and the Homecoming Friends. We follow that with More Behind the Picture Than the Wall by Doyle Lawson and Quicksilver. And conclude the introduction with We Believe in Happy Endings by the Dry Branch Fire Squad.
1: The habit of always putting off an experience until you can afford it, or until the time is right, or until you know how to do it, is one of the greatest burglars of joy. Be deliberate, but once you've made up your mind, jump in.

0: I Still Miss Someone was brought to us by Emmylou Harris. Big Black Train was played by Flat and Scruggs. Me and John and Paul was from McGraskill's.
1: We're being pulled in a thousand different directions. Somehow it's all urgent and it's all important. Decide where to put your energy, or the chaos will decide for you. It's just a dance of dreams. Take a deep breath and choose. This is your dance. 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

0: Angelina Baker was played by the Rough Deal String Band. The Girl I Left Behind Me was from the Second South Carolina String Band. High Tech Redneck was from George Jones.
1: Many who aspire to leadership fail because they've never learned to follow. They are like boys playing war in the street, but all is quiet. When you ask, is there a truce? They respond, no, we're all generals. No one will obey the command to charge.

0: Thin. Hillbilly Rock and Roll Night was from the Woolpackers. Bramble in the Rose was from the Lynn Morris Band. By the Mark was brought to us by Daly and Vincent.
1: Scientifically, a raven has 17 primary wing feathers, the big ones at the end of the wing. They're called pinion feathers. A crow has 16. So the difference between a crow and a raven is only a matter of opinion.

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0: Orphan Girl was by Gillian Welsh. The Glory of True Love was produced by John Prine. Duncan and Brady was from the Johnson Mountain Boys.
1: He who has no vision of eternity will never get a true hold of time.

0: Hideaway was from Taffy Cullick and Laurie Lewis.
1: Little Flo's letter. A sweet little baby brother had come to live with Flo, and she wanted him brought to the table so he could eat and grow. You must wait a while, said Grandma, in answer to her plea, for a little thing that hasn't teeth can't eat like you and me. Why hasn't he teeth, Grandma? Asked Flo in great surprise. Oh, my, but isn't it funny? No teeth, but nose and eyes. That afternoon to a corner with paper, pen and ink went Flo saying, Don't talk to me or you'll disturb my think. I'm writing a letter, Grandma, and it's got to go tonight. And because it's very important, I want to get it right. At last the letter was finished, a wonderful thing to see, directed to God in heaven. Please read it over to me, asked little Flo to her grandma, to see if it's right, you know. And here's the letter little Flo wrote to God. Dear God, the baby you sent us is very nice and sweet, but 'cause you forgot his toothies, the poor little thing can't eat. That's why I's writing this letter, a purpose to let you know. Please come and finish our baby. That's all from Little Flo.
0: And we go out to the hour of Half a Day Away from the Isaacs.

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0: And good evening, good evening, and welcome to Radio Tamara with 9.3 FM on the Dial Radio Broadcasting live here at Liverpool News South Wales. It's good to have you. Larry Paris is tuning in, and also some of the other people there. And of course, Cora Paris as well. Thank you, at magandang gabi po sa inyong lahat, mga kaibigan, sa nakikinig sa kanilang radio set, Amor Ramos and Davia Morris, Fit Story. At sa iba pang mga kaibigan natin na nakikinig dito sa ating programa, Radio Tamara po dito sa 89.3 FM. At magandang gabi sa lahat natin mga kaibigan sa Visayan Association of Australia, sa Pag-asa Incorporated, at sa ating PFA family. Well, it's Tuesday today, the 21st of July, and it's only about 4 days to go for the ASAP Australia, and the 30 artists, I believe, has just landed this morning. Martin Rivero, Regine Velasquez, Al Gazid, Zaza Padilla, Eric Santos, Angelin Kento, and so many others are just arrived today, and is ready for the 25th of July, which is
1: Saturday.
0: That is Saturday, and that will be the ASAP Australia Live dito sa TikTok Entertainment Center. And I believe if you have already a ticket, then good luck to you. And sa lahat natin mga kaibigan na sabik nilang makita ang kanilang mga artista, Filipino artists, they have just arrived. And Martin Rivera is very popular as well, says Fidelia, sa mga old-timers po yan. At they are very excited. And looking forward as well to be there, because I will be volunteering on the 23rd. I will be volunteering there during the sound check and meet and greet. So I will be there and we'll be seeing them face-to-face. Yeah, and so it's a good thing that's happened. And also po, mga kaibigan, Western Sydney International Airport will be unveiled, or mag-start na po yun sa October 25th. October 25th, magkaroon na po yan. Maglilipad po, first time.
1: Yes.
0: And they have already... they also unveil a suite of Australia's leading car rental agencies to operate from Western Sydney International Nancy Bird Walton Airport, or WSI, with customers set to benefit from a range of convenient options when flights take off from Sunday, 25th of October. Sinabi dito sa report, travelers will be able to choose from a broad range of cars and rental options across 5 rental agencies, katulad ng Hertz, Avis, Budget, Europe Car, and Ridgespot, all joining WSI, representing up to 9 multinational brands. The WSI car rental offering has been designed to support its customers' first approach, delivering a seamless and intuitive experience, which reflects the airport's digitally enabled operating model. Sa dagdag na katanungan po mga kaibigan, tawagin lang po ninyo si Brooke Eagleton sa 0481794640 or media at wsiairport.com.au. So, ano na po, magsisimula na po mga kaibigan sa 25th of October. But before that, from July to September, to the first week of October, magkaroon po ng trial passengers. And it happens na I sign up on the trials as well. So I will be there in the airport sometime in September. Parang isang passenger ka mo.
1: Wow.
0: Parang passenger po.
1: Qantas or Jetstar or Singapore?
0: No. It will be just the airport operations.
1: Ah, okay.
0: So, papasok kayo doon at
1: yes,
0: they will give you instructions on
1: yes,
0: what to do. It's just like a preparation, parang to anticipate kung ano ba. There will be an influx of passengers during that time.
1: Yeah.
0: Malaman nila kung anong gagawin.
1: Anong magiging problema.
0: Magiging problema. So,
1: yes.
0: So I signed up for as a volunteer to do that. So I will be able to see the entire airport during that time.
1: I've seen the, what you call this, di ba? Meron mm-hmm. silang parang, they have like a, yung parang airport na building, but similar, but you know, yung dun ba? I did my TikTok there telling them this is gonna be the, but that was when, remember nung mag ano sila, nung when the first
0: Mayroon may kasi tour yeah. yung mga noon at that time na maraming tao din pumunta doon.
1: About
0: 3.7 kilometers, I think, runway.
1: Yeah. So, I did my TikTok.
0: But nandun na talaga yung magandang airport
1: na
0: building.
1: Yes.
0: At nandun na lahat yung mga yung mag-check-in kayo sa you pass through immigration. I think yan ang gagawin namin.
1: Yeah, that's good. Yeah.
0: We go through different stages of the airport operations. Mm-hmm. At ang ganda dito ay bigyan tayo ng pagkain.
1: Oh.
0: Walang as well do, pero
1: okay lang yun. At saka it's a, you know, like
0: you
1: it's the first time that's going to happen that the airport's gonna be open and nandoon ka na itatry mo kung anong mga what are the facilities in all this, kung anong magkakaroon ng problema.
0: So it's very exciting. I'm excited. I volunteered for 3 days. So
1: I wish Philippine Airlines will be landing there, you know.
0: At the moment, Singapore Airlines,
1: New Zealand, in Qantas, in Jetstar. Only four airlines. Pero bakit ang Philippine Airlines?
0: I think they will come in later on.
1: Yeah.
0: As it become fully operational. So
1: yan kasi po. Ang daming sasakay, my God.
0: Okay, malapit
1: sa atin,
0: diba?
1: The biggest Filipino community in Blacktown, Liverpool area, Fairfield. So, yeah, sana nga magkaroon.
0: Sana magkaroon tayo ng Philippine Airlines
1: yes.
0: taking off from WSI.
1: So, from now on, kung walang Philippine Airlines, mag-Qantas na lang tayo. Diba?
0: Oh, pwede na rin. At,
1: kasi yun lang eh.
0: Siguro po ay we have to ano,
1: we have to
0: call
1: to
0: the Philippine Airlines.
1: Already remember when they had this, kailan ba yun na pinapunta mo ko sa Sydney?
0: Yeah.
1: There was a business, all businesses from DTI ba yun na nag-attend? Yung mga, it was something to do with medical, from the Philippines, all the medical companies from the Philippines, they came to Sydney and I attended. At mayroon doon nga, ng isang Philip. Sabi ko, how come you're not one of the companies that are flying on the new airport? Sabi niya, tanungin daw sa, hindi raw sila yun. Ang tanungin siguro sa head office or what. So, sayang.
0: I'm sure they will come in time during the, once it becomes operational. Kasi meron naman demand dito sa West.
1: Hindi, talaga.
0: Pinakamarami,
1: I would say, Philippine Airlines na manggagaling sa West. Dahil halos lahat ng Pilipino dito sa West, diba? I mean, of course, but we are the biggest community. One of the biggest Filipino community are in the West. That's why they should have that.
0: Okay, let's just say hello. Mag-hello muna ako sa dito sa ating mga live streamers. Larry Perry, Cora Perry, Zara Salazar, Chayenne Salazar from Pilar Cebu, Philippines, Ormoc City pala. And my friend Rowena Roque del Castillo is also watching. So good to have you with us.
1: That's good.
0: Galak po nating nandito po siya. No? That's it's good. And I hope I can play some beautiful songs tonight. But before that, I just would like to give you some of the, yung ating news coverage mamaya.
1: Yeah.
0: At yung bank tax records ni BP Sara ay bubuksan na.
1: Oh, really?
0: Sakit na dulot ng malbahong landfill ikinabahala ni Senator Rafe. Dalawang Pinoy sa seafarers na sawi sa Black Sea attack. Before that, I just would like to give you some of the, yung ating news coverage mamaya.
1: Yeah.
0: At yung bank tax records ni BP Sara ay bubuksan na.
1: Oh, really?
0: Sakit na dulot ng mabahong landfill ikinabahala.

0: Prince Alphonse ni Bibi Sara kung paano niya ginastayan in 24 hours daw. Oh my goodness. Reservist record in Padilla, Sisilipin po. At illegal recruiter tiklo sa Maynila. At pagbusisi sa financial docs ni BP Sara Pabor sa lahat. Ito po lahat yan, tatalakay natin mamaya during our news coverage sa 7:30 p.m. tonight. So, yes, hello, Mr. Ms. Madam. Madam Rowena Roque del Castillo. It's good to have you with us. At sa ating mga kaibigan dyan na nanonood at nakikinig sa kanilang radio sites, I just would like to tell you that it's really better to tune in to www.893fm.com.au and press the listen now button, and you can have a clear coverage sa ating broadcast. Live streaming is also good if my connection is okay.
1: Lucky I have another phone, yeah. But it's a different number. But
0: my
1: yes.
0: connection most of the time is slowing down. I just keep on...
1: Because my phone, yeah. I forgot to charge them, but I just saw my other charger. But I think this other phone is okay, even though it's only $10 plan.
0: Yeah. Well,
1: so I think... Yeah, it's has 100% battery, and this other one is 33%. I know it will run out, so I'm using a different phone number. But that's, I think, Facebook one account, isn't it? Even you have two different number.
0: Yeah. Well, I have played Hawak Mo Ang Beat kanina. Ah, ito naman okay. po, sumabay ka sa beat.
1: Okay.
0: Yeah, let's listen to it.
2: It's for you.

0: na ating mga kaibigan dyan. 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Take it away.
1: Magandang gabi po sa inyong lahat, sa ating mga live streamers, saan man po kayo naroroon. 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At of course, yung iba na sa Pilipinas. So I would like to say hello kay Evelyn De Castro, kay Joseph Perlas. Of course, si Joseph isa nating kaibigan sa dun side. And he helped us a lot with our fundraising, di ba? And of course, ko Jaja Usman from Brisbane. Good evening to you, ko Jaja. I know you don't understand us, but I know you watch us every week. So thank you for watching our live streamings and listening to us here. And of course, Tita Nelma. Tita Nelma is the president of Care and Share Army. Thank you, Tita Nelma, for following us here and of course for listening and watching our live streamers. And of course, Myrtle and Cherry, thank you as well. And Johan. So magandang gabi sa inyong lahat. And to all of us, sa lahat ng ating mga PAGASA board members, congratulations. At talagang very successful. 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
0: iyong lingkod.
1: Nang inyong lingkod. Thank you, Amba. We're so happy. I'm so happy that I escorted you on the night. Hindi magandang pakinggan yung escort na word, but you know, it was really nice. Diba? Naiiba raw. Naiiba. So, thank you everyone. Yes. Diba?
0: At maraming salamat po sa ating MC, Master of Ceremonies.
1: Edinel Durden.
0: Yes. And behind the scene, of course, si Madam Velma Tolosa.
1: Yes. Is, oh my God, Tita Velma. I said, Tita Velma, please, I wanna sit next to you because sabihin mo sa akin kung kailan or whatever, anong dapat kong gawin. So thank you, Tita Velma. You were my guardian angel on the night. And of course, si ano yung ating mga sabi ko nga yung sponsors natin si Oy Pinoy and of course my friend Mix and Match si Hannah and
0: binigay
1: Greg
0: mo yung, ano,
1: yes binigay ko kanina sa kay JC. Si JC siya yung naghahati ng mga tinapay sa dun side galing sa what you call this, nagdi-deliver siya ng tinapay doon sa maliit nilang shop.
0: Sa Mix and Match yan?
1: Yes, sa Mix and Match sa dun side. Alas 7 ng umaga kaya. Mm-hmm. Yeah, I give it to him today. Not alas 7 but he came to my office. Mm-hmm. So binigay ko, sabi ko pakibigay kay Hannah and Greg. If I see them here sa dun side, I will say thank you to them. But yung kay Oy Pinoy, because I was so busy Manila. Today, Oy Manila nga palang Oy Pinoy. Sino ba Oy Pinoy? Yeah. I will give it to them tomorrow. Okay. Di bali?
0: Oo. Thanks. And
1: sino pa ba nandito?
0: Extend our
1: gratitude. And of course, we have to thank the lawyers from Sydney, J. Pin Inco. Lawyers.
0: Yeah.
1: And his office is in Sydney in Melbourne. Thank you. Principal Lawyer Director Justin Pinafil. Wow. Yeah. Very, very good. And of course, that was done by Fernando. So thank you, Fernando, for doing that. And of course, I think itong Adent family, who did, this is my dentist. They're from Kellyville, yes?
0: Right.
1: Are they from Kellyville? North Kellyville?
0: I think
1: can you
0: so.
1: Have a look?
0: Yeah.
1: I will, if I see her, I'm gonna, dapat kalahating page, so isang
0: Filipina.
1: Page.
0: Filipina.
1: Yes, they are Filipinos. Yes. Ayan siya, oh. I think that's them because I was recommended by my accountant. Mindel Miranda to see them because they are very good talaga. Mm. They are all UP graduates. Mm-hmm. And she was so makum. She was the highest apparently during that exam sa bar. Mm. Tung batang to. So yes, I think that's the one. If they're the one from North Kellyville, that's her. And of course, this one, GJ Automotive from, where is it? Blacktown, Romford Road, Blacktown. So, ayan mga kaibigan, thank you. I think this one sounds like they are Indian because Govind Singh and Oscar Singh. Mm-hmm. Yes, they're from 2324/11 Romford Road near Ford Street, near our community center.
2: Okay.
1: Before that. Yes, so whoever got that, thank you very much. And I know they are Indian. Thank you very much. So that's our sponsors, di ba? Napasalamatan na natin yung... And of course, yung ating very beautiful Bernadette Malviso. I know she was so busy. She you know, the dinner, I mean, not the dinner, the lunch, I think, naubusan ako ng isda eh. Mm. Naubusan. Alright. Dapat palang take the fish and then put it on your table kasi late na talaga pang dessert na nung sabi ko dun sa mama. Okay. Please don't take that food yet because I haven't eaten kasi so that was very nice.
2: I just would like to also extend our gratitude to St. John's Park Bowling Club, especially the event manager Diana Lazar. For accommodating
1: Filipina,
2: us.
1: Diana?
2: No.
1: Jane, about the young kid, Janie. No, Janie is gone. Diana
2: so
1: was the one.
2: So thank you, Diana Lazar from St. John's Park Bowling Club, for accommodating us on our Christmas in July, celebrating the 80th Philippine-Australian bilateral relations. And that was a really wonderful event. At the feedback that I received are all positive.
1: Yeah.
2: And of course, sa food, especially the food.
1: Yeah.
2: Kasi yung pagkain talaga ay nagbibigay din ng ano.
1: Yeah, indeed. Totoo, yung pagkain kasi masarap, yung pinili natin talagang masarap.
2: At saka marami.
1: Yeah.
2: Marami.
1: Masarap daw yung salad na may prawns.
2: Yeah,
1: I was told.
2: Yung seafood salad.
1: Seafood salad, yes. Yeah. Though, apparently that was, hindi ko na nabutan din yung
2: meron din curry, I think merong isda,
1: curry,
2: may pork,
1: my
2: beef.
1: Yeah.
2: Isda nga, marami.
1: Marami.
2: Saka mga veggies.
1: Yung salmon, yes. I love that. I would have loved the salmon, but it was okay.
2: Yeah, and the way they cut the salmon is only... like bite size.
1: Yeah.
2: Ano, hindi mo ano na you overwhelm kasi minsan kasi yung slice ng salmon is sobra.
1: Yeah, lalaki. Yes.
2: And you can always come back for more.
1: Yeah.
2: So it was a great event. I mean, I'm not biased, but it is based on the feedback.
1: Hindi, yung feedback talaga lahat maganda. Mm. Wala silang sinabi na na
2: at maraming salamat din sa ating mga kaibigan na bumili ng raffle tickets.
1: Yes, ang dami nating na tindang raffle kasi punong-puno. Nung naglalagay kami ni Sarah, ang puno na yung barrel.
2: The same thing happens last 2025 as well, pero maliit lang ang
1: barrel
2: ang ginamit natin that time.
1: This time was really good.
2: This one was good. So, thank you so much
1: sa mga supporter. Thank you to all our friends, friends who bought the ticket. And apparently, sorry, Tita Grace, I know, I talked to her until maybe 1 o'clock last night because and I know she got offended. Remember, I rang them up the last Wednesday that we were somewhere, we had a meeting, and I told, when I rang Tito Jess around, sabi ko, Tito, sabihin mo sa PCC, sorry, Tita Grace, if you got offended of what I said, kasi sabi ko, sabihin mo nga sa hindi nyo kami sinuporta. 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
2: Hindi.
1: Ay, hindi? Binalik lahat?
2: It was actually Sheila has gathered some of those PCC members.
1: Okay. And also
2: lista.
1: Kathy apparently, sabi ni Tita
2: Kathy
1: Grace kagabi.
2: Kathy is from Apple.
1: But she's also apparently PCC. I know Kathy because I saw her on Sunday. Tapos,
2: but dala niya yung apo eh.
1: Yeah,
2: apo
1: dala niya. Yung Tita Grace, so, Kathy, po. I know she's part of PCC, but the affiliates of PCC, apo. Yes, sampo. Yeah. So maraming dala. So I know. So,
2: well, thank you, Madam Grace, if you are listening.
1: Yes, thank you, Tita Grace.
2: Thank you for gracing the event, although
1: I said totoo yun, Tita. I said that because hindi nga ni, but it was good. Yeah.
2: Maraming dahil dala, ano kasi, it's the confirmation came in late. But the list provided by Sheila, I think, was there.
1: A lot.
2: Nandoon.
1: Yeah, nandoon yung
2: kaso
1: mga...
2: Kaso lang kasi, hindi pa na-confirm.
1: Yes.
2: At ang club ay gusto nang makuha yung numbers.
1: Numbers. Mm. Yeah, but that it always happens. Last minute, people would like to come,
2: because,
1: you know.
2: At the time when I think the call was made,
1: You were in the room. Yeah. Di ba sabi ko nga?
2: There was about 175 pa lang.
1: Yeah, but I said to Tito Jess, sabihin mo. So, and I did say that. I wasn't embarrassed to say that because I know. If they get mad, nag-usap kami ni Tita kagabi. I said, Tita, I know I said that. So, na-offend daw si Tita. But it's okay. I know she'll forgive me. Yes.
2: Okay. So
1: ayan.
2: Did you ask forgiveness?
1: Of course. I have to say sorry, Tita. Kasi alam ko naman, sabi ko, dalawa pa lang nabibinta ni Tito. Sabi ko, sobra naman. And I did say it. Sabi ko, na hindi nyo kami sino. Ang dami na. Lahat. 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
2: I was not part of the conversation.
1: Yes,
2: by the
1: way. No, you was busy doing something. And I, alam mo naman ako, I'm very, frank.
2: Anyway, let's move on. Let's play something nice.
1: Something.
2: Kakanta ako, Sasayaw Kayo by Lito Camo.
1: Would like to say hello kay Johan, yung aking Johan. Yes, he's doing well. And of course, Robbie Esperta, yung aking tawag yung magiging mother-in-law ng anak ko. Anong tawag yan sa Tagalog?
3: Mother-in-law.
1: Anong tawag kami? May kumari, di ba? Kumari, kumpare, di ba? That's how it is, I think. That's what you call each other. Okay. Mari, yeah?
3: Yeah.
1: Okay,
2: here is a little Camo, mga kaibigan.
1: Little Camo.
2: Kakanta ako, Sasayaw Kayo.

0: but in Pagasa.
1: Yes, that's what I'm saying.
0: Well, there is hope for the, for the seniors. We will organize them.
1: That's what I'm saying. I want the Pagasa group to have a seniors group.
0: Yeah, yeah.
1: Kasi pwede tayong mag-picking. I love that picking, persimmons picking, or you know that is it blueberries? Ano ba yun yung purple yung kulay? Ano ba yun? Yung kulay na fruits na masarap lang na anuhin? Anong kulay? Anong kulay? Anong tawag ng fruits na yun? I've done that before.
0: So hindi obas.
1: Hindi obas. That's purple color. Bilog na matamis.
0: Strawberry.
1: No. Sorry, mga kaibigan, tulungan niyo po ako.
0: At pinipitas.
1: Pinipitas. I've done that twice.
0: Blueberry.
1: No, not blueberry.
0: Mga
1: hindi, hindi. Mahal yan. It's about $40 a kilo.
0: Uh-huh.
1: Ano ba yan?
0: Dragon fruit?
1: No, not dragon fruit. Pink yan.
0: Huh? Pink?
1: Pink ang dragon fruit at saka ang kulay. Hindi, malaki yan eh.
0: Hindi.
1: Yung sinasabi ko, purple. The color,
0: purple.
1: Yes.
0: Purple.
1: Okay. Yes. Okay. Well, hindi alam. Alam ko, yun, mag-fruit picking because I know one of my friend in Black Child.
2: Is that a stone fruit?
1: No, it's... Basta stone gaganunin mo lang eh.
2: Kukunin, may stone sa...
1: Mayroon, maliit lang, pero masarap. Usually once a year, ino-auction yan sa... Paddy's Market in because, or Flemington Market.
2: I think it's plum something.
1: No, it's not plums. Mm. I know it's purple too. Plums is purple. Yeah. But this one is very expensive.
2: Mm. Okay. Mm,
1: kaibigan. I just want to say hello to my sister in Pennsylvania. I know it's morning there. Morning. Cherry picking. Hindi yung cherry picking. Ah, yes. But not cherry because cherry is pink. Red or pink, di ba?
2: So parang ano nga yan? Parang plum yan eh.
1: Hindi, plum. And of course, Robby, yes, season bala it to be. Have a good night too. Yes, in the Philippines, it's only 6:32. Yeah, it's still early. They're having dinner. So, kung alam nyo yung protas na sinasabi ko, pwede ba i-text nyo sa amin kasi... Kalimutan namin pareho
2: 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Raspberries? Lychees?
1: No. Blueberries.
2: Watermelon?
1: No, not watermelon. Watermelon ang laki-laki.
2: Pink lady apples?
1: No.
2: Grapefruit? Dragon fruit? Pink guava? Raspberries? Lychees?
1: Raspberry? No.
2: Purple
1: 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Help. 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Pag there's a time that we have a few days off holiday, yun siguro maganda.
2: Is that pomegranate?
1: No, hindi duhat. What is duhat in English? Can you duhat? Anong duhat sa English, Chun?
2: Duhat is
1: what?
2: parang ano?
1: Tingnan mo nga ano yung duhat na yun, baka yun?
2: No, it's in the duhat.
1: Good.
2: Malaki din yan eh. At saka yellow yan.
1: Yellow? Ah, oh, see, oo. Oh. 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
2: Yeah,
1: it's yellow.
2: Yung duhat din yan. Eh.
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2: Rhubarb. 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Watermelon. Wild strawberry. 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Pink grapefruit.
1: Mga kaibigan.
2: Pink banana. Passion fruit.
1: No. Passion fruit is in green.
2: Maybe that's not pink.
1: No, it's not pink. It's purple. Duhat is very dark color.
2: So you are saying it's a pink fruit or purple?
1: No, it's not pink.
2: Purple?
1: It's purple na pa. Yes, purple na talagang very dark color pero matamis. Ano ba yun? Kasi mahal yan eh. Mahal per kilo yan eh. It's about sometimes $30-$40 a kilo. But yun, nag-picking kami noon. Magandang mag... If you go to Orange, doon nagpipik ng mga yan. And also, sabi ko nga, pwede tayo magpick ng persimmons because persimmons is napakasarap din na ano, na prutas, and it's very cheap. Malapit lang dito sa my Lipington, we can do that one weekends. Alam mo ba yan? One Sunday, but we need to book. Okay? Maganda yan na maging habit natin. Pwede tayong mag-rent ng bus na mga 50-seaters. I know someone who owns a bus company.
2: Akai Berry.
1: Yeah. Concord, so, Memphis. Ayan. So, mga kaibigan, pwede ba magpatugtog muna tayo ng isang magandang love songs? I would like to say hello sa ating mga kaibigan sa Pilipinas. Yes. One, love songs. Pilita, what do you call this?
2: Love song.
1: What's her name?
2: Love song at this time.
1: Yes, why not? It's 8:35. O kaya, yung kaibigan ko si Vince Regay, yung sa Davao, yung kanta niya na, yung pag-ibig na walang, ano ba yun? Vince Regay is a new singer in the Philippines from Davao who became viral on YouTube, and that's how I got the songs.
2: Okay, to Paki Alamera.
1: Paki Alamera.

0: Hey, yan mga kaibigan, si Vince Regay from Davao. So Vince, if you're listening, yes, hopefully one day makarating ka dito sa Sydney. 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
1: Mag-concert.
0: Concert sa mga Bisaya ba? 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
1: Okay.
0: Yes.
1: Thank you. Kokoy Reggae or Vince Reggae.
0: Vince Reggae.
1: Okay, happy birthday again to my sister Beatrice Mildred Salazar Pelos. She's watching right now. And yeah, hope you had a great celebration on your birthday. And Kay Daniel Cabanilla is also watching and he's saying it's a nectarine or plum. Joey Brown is also watching. Thank you. At patuloy pong ating programa, but before that, I just would like to read this because required po ito, South African Film Festival special offer po. If you want to watch these 30 feature films, documentaries, and shorts from celebrated filmmakers showcasing the richness of contemporary South Africa, watch from anywhere in Australia, streaming whenever it suits you up until July 26th. 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At least this is online. You don't have to go to the theater or anywhere. You just have to watch this at the comfort of your own home, watching on your TV. And have you seen some of the South African films?
0: Okay.
1: Yeah, so there are about 30 featured films sa South Africa.
0: Okay.
1: Well, this time I would like to give you DC Reyes sa Tayo'y Bagsayawan o Sayaw naman kayo dyan.
0: Mm-hmm.
1: Okay, here it is.

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0: Sa paaking paglalakad, ako ay, you know what, I will do. Dadalhin ko itong ano ko, binasa ko kanina. Because I would like to Google the Department of Health and Environment. I will. I'll take this with me. Walang mawawala.

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As you know, at Soul Journey, we'll delve into those important life questions regarding the mysteries of the universe and the mysteries of you. And today we start a new series in our Soul Journey entitled The Emergent Self. The past few sessions, we've delved into identity, the healing process. We've done that work honestly, carefully, over a long stretch of time together. We've looked at the stories we inherited, the wounds that became walls, the forgiveness that set us free, and the ground that emerged underfoot when the heavy lifting was done. That work was real and it mattered. And this work does not end. It continues through life as we get more and more healed and more expanded in our consciousness. We spiral up into even more expansive capacities. Our goals become clearer and more aligned, and aligned with what we truly want and, more importantly, who we truly are. Now, this series begins from the understanding that we are not broken, that we do not need to be fixed. Because somewhere underneath all that seemingly limited and negative or brokenness that we think we are, that there is a crystal spirit that is left unchanged, the essence of who we truly are, our truest self. And that's who we need to get in touch with. That doesn't mean to say there's nothing to work, but the work is to uncover that true essence and to let go of the things that are not congruent with that. So, you know, they asked Michelangelo, how did he make David? That they had this big statue of David, and it's just fantastic. Saying it was incredibly beautiful and artistic. And the answer that Michelangelo said was that he started by chipping off all that wasn't David until the real David emerged. So we can think of it as that, that's the process that we go through life, that we let go of the things that are not truly us. That would be a better way of thinking and focusing on what we think is wrong with us, that we need to be changed, and then get entangled in it to find out and look for that what is real and wonderful within us. And that takes some work. Interesting work in life, but that's what we are here to do. So, the inner work has given you something, a clearer sense of who you are, that your true inner sense, essence, has everything it needs to fulfill your destiny. The task is to uncover it from the layers of false and limiting beliefs. This is not a casual strategy. It begins with being present to yourself, knowing who you are, connecting with your authentic self. And we know that we have looked at other practices, some practices, and the one that we use, and principally, it is the breathing, the breath. Breathing in and exhaling. Because when you take a breath, a deep breath, what happens is that if you follow that breath, you actually connect to the present here and now. Let's do that. Let's take a deep belly breath. And hold and exhale. Come home to yourself. It helps to regulate your nervous system. And the question is, what are you going to do with it? In this series about emergence of the self, about the self that is ready, has perhaps been ready for some time to step forward into that work it was made for, into the relationship it wants to build, into the contributions only it can make, only you can make. So we're going to move from that into that future, not from woundedness, but from wholeness. What actions can we do in the real day-to-day life that would honor our real self? Because healing does not come from merely knowing in our mental body, but actually taking humble, practical steps, putting oneself out there. And let's begin with a story.

Nana Muscuri there with Feeling Groovy. How many times or how often have we allowed ourselves to just feeling groovy, meaning to say being in life and enjoying life as it comes along and just lifting your heart and maybe sing a song, whistle as you walk. So anyway, let's have a story here about this man, George. Well, George has been in the same role for 4 years at his work. He was good at it, genuinely good. And his manager knew it, his colleagues knew it. The results, quarter after quarter, spoke for themselves. Well, 6 months ago, a senior position opened up at the work, the kind of role he'd been quietly ready for longer than he'd admit. He thought about it for 2 weeks and he drafted what he wanted to say in his head, how he'd frame it, what he'd point to, how to make the case without sounding presumptuous or desperate. However, he never said it. He didn't put himself forward. He told himself the timing wasn't right, that he'd bring it up after the next project landed, that he didn't want to seem like he was overstepping. Well, someone else got the role, someone good, he'll admit that, but not better than him, just more willing to say so. And here's the part that stays with him months later on the drive home from work. His manager never knew he wanted it. He never had a chance to say yes because he didn't put himself forward. He didn't lose the opportunity because he wasn't ready. He lost it because he never let anyone know he was. So there's that moment that we have to choose to put ourselves out there and to, you know, embrace the idea that, yes, I'm going to take responsibility for this part of my life. And you may or may not get a job, but at least that exercise of actually standing up for yourself, standing up for what you want, even though you're fearing it, despite the fear, despite the discomfort, because it's not, you can't wait until you don't feel discomfort or awkwardness to do something that you know is right to do. So this was not a story about talent. It is a story about what happens when we wait for permission that is never going to come.

Ocean Whisper there from DVE here on Soul Journey with your live coach, Chow, and host, Joy Rules. 89.3 to GLF, your community radio station with a difference. So we were in that waiting room. Are you in a waiting room? You know how we always wait for something, always wait for the before we do something, we think it's not the right time. Well, his story is not unusual, George. In fact, it's one of the most common stories I know. The capable person, could be you, it could be me, who doesn't put oneself forward. The woman has the idea but waits for the right moment to share it, and the moment passes. The man who has been meaning to start the project, write the proposal, make the call, have the conversation for months and 6 months, for a year, for longer than he can comfortably admit. The person who watches someone else with less experience, more nerve, step into the space where they were meant to occupy. And, you know, it's not always laziness. It could be the lack of courage. And I want to be clear about that. The people I'm describing are not lazy. They are, in many cases, almost the most thoughtful, conscientious people I know. They think carefully before they act. They consider the consequences. They overthink. They overanalyze. And they don't want to get it wrong. And in the meantime, they wait. And they wait for the certainty that isn't coming, because if they're waiting for something, for a moment when they won't feel any nerves or any discomfort or any doubt and fear before they will act, that moment doesn't come, by the way. Even the most, efficient or most experienced people, they feel the fear before they do something, especially if it's something very significant, and yet they do it anyway, because it's a matter of also just training your nervous system to recognize that it's there, that nerves, which is there to it's like a safety net for you, to help you not to go into dangerous situations, but you know that there's no danger in doing what you need to do, you know, like jumping over the cliff. But it is like going out of your comfort zone, exposing yourself. Maybe the idea that you might get rejected, that is one big, big thing that you are afraid of, that we are afraid of, that we don't push ourselves to do what we know we need to do. So it's a habit, it's a muscle that we have to build, because we can't wait for conditions that will be quite perfect. They wait for someone to notice, to invite, to give them the signal that now is the time, and that they are the person. You have to know that now is the time, despite how you feel. And you are the person. But here's what the waiting costs. And I want to name this honestly, because I think it deserves to be named. Every time we override what we know, every time we feel the pull towards something and choose not to act on it, we send message to ourselves. The message is, I don't trust myself enough to move. And that message is repeated often enough, becomes a belief. And your body, your nervous system, your consciousness, your mind begins to believe it and shapes a belief about everything around that, that you are not capable, that you're afraid to be rejected. So what if you're rejected? So what? At least you've honored yourself and raised your hand up and showed up. See, the waiting room is comfortable. It's familiar. It's quiet. And it's persistently costing you something that you may not be able to get back. Because think about opportunities, they may not strike again or knock again the second time or the third time. See, the cave you fear to enter holds the treasure you seek. That's a quote from Joseph Campbell.

was Salut d'amour, or d'amour, from Edward Elgar, played there by Yo-Yo Ma. Here on 89.3 to GLF, your community radio station, on Soul Journey with your life coach and host Joy Rules, and we're starting a new series in this in our program. It's called The Emergent Self. Here's something about George that matters most, or you, if you have gone through the same kind of experience as he has. The thing that makes his story not just a story about missed opportunity, but it's about something more fundamental. He knew he was ready. He knew the role was right for him. He knew in that quiet and reliable way that the body knows things before the mind has finished deliberating, that was his moment. But he overrode it. And that's where the damage can happen psychologically, spiritually, emotionally. The more time you override or not listen to a strong intuition, a strong feeling of knowing within you, that is going to dim, that's going to, that voice, that knowing, that conviction will start dimming down, and you start thinking, believing in the other voice that will be there, would say, see, I told you, better you didn't do it because somebody else was got the job. Can you imagine if you applied and you didn't get it, how would you feel? See, but all that is, again, a very limited kind of approach to life. See, the inner knowing, the felt sense of rightness, the pull towards something, the persistent signal that says, yeah, this is it, this is for you, this is your chance to express yourself, that is not a wishful thinking. It is actually accumulated intelligence of everything you have lived, learned, and survived and become. Something in you knows when something is for you. There's a vibration, there's a knowing, there's a feeling of energy going through you. And it's your soul speaking to you. It's your experience speaking to you. It's your values speaking to you. It's the most reliable, deepest part of you trying to get your attention. And you have to honor it. You have to respect it. You have to acknowledge it. The more you do that, the louder it becomes and the stronger your convictions become. And that same conviction can be strong enough to override your feelings of doubt and fear, discomfort, awkwardness. So it's not something that will just arrive in, you know, without effort. The effort is really just undoing and letting go of the limiting beliefs. Antonio Damasio is a neuroscientist, and he spent the years researching what he called the somatic markers, the way the body encodes experience, knowledge as a self, as a felt sensation. His finding was remarkable. He said that people who have lost the ability to feel due to the damage in the brain that processes emotion also can lose the ability to make good decisions. So it's very important that you acknowledge feelings in your body, like a sense of, oh, that's right, I should do that. That really makes me feel good when I think about when I do a job or something that is really part of your values. Then you acknowledge it, you obey it. And sometimes it's the body knows, you know, and your mind could say, oh, is that the right time? You're too young for it, you're too old for it, or whatever. But you know in your heart that is something that you'd love to do, something you've always wanted to do. You listen to that and follow that calling. Intuition, it turns out, is not the opposite of reason. It is reason's foundation. You know what we mean when we say intuition? It's just a gut feeling or a knowing that is sometimes opposite to your rational mind. I don't mean, you know, going and recklessly doing something, you know, as absolutely goes against you as well.
The accumulated wisdom of everything we've experienced is stored in the body and is available as a felt knowledge. So how important is therefore knowing that it is sometimes opposite to your rational mind? I don't mean, you know, going and recklessly doing something, you know, as absolutely goes against you as well. The accumulated wisdom of everything we've experienced is stored in the body.

and spend at least in the morning and one during the middle of the day and before you go to bed to reconnect and come home to yourself and see how you're feeling. What is it you're feeling? How are you feeling? What is it that's trying to tell you something? So you need to slow down, take your time, pause. Put down that telephone, put down that iPhone, stop scrolling. Okay, just be still and be in the moment. This is actually, this feeling that you have, this intuition, is not your imagination. That is actually your core intelligence. And when you override it, when you reach for the rational objection, the timing issue, the fear of overstepping, the fear of, you know, people think that you're too, what, overstepping your place, being afraid. Don't let that stop you. Think therefore of what, go to the feeling of what is your value, what do you value most. And if this thing that you value most is, you know, to express your ability in a certain thing that you feel that makes you feel more alive, then follow your heart. Have the courage to follow your heart and intuition. They somehow already know what you truly want to become. That is actually a quote by Steve Jobs.

This was a beautiful song by Clara May, Step by Step in Time, here with Joy Rules and Soul Journey on 89.3 2GLF. So what are we waiting for? Whose permission are we waiting for? When you think about the thing you've been holding, that has been holding you back, the step you haven't taken, the conversation you haven't had, that version of yourself you haven't yet allowed, who in your mind needs to give you the green light before you move? For some people, it's a parent, a voice from childhood that said in 100 different ways, don't get above yourself, don't be too much, you know, don't think that you are better than other people. But of course, that's not the way why you do it, because you think you're rather, you know, as a boastful thing. Because your vibration is very important in the way you do things too. So don't claim more than is safely yours, is what they say too. So don't push yourself out there because you might fall. But this is just your limited mind talking. For some, it's a culture, a professional environment, a community, a set of unspoken rules about who gets to speak up, who gets to lead, who gets to take up space. For some, it's a past failure, a time they did put themselves forward and it didn't go well, and the nervous system quietly decided, oh, never again. But you see, you're stopping yourself from growing. You're limiting, you're imprisoning yourself in that experience, that structure, a cage, that you are just imprisoning yourself. The only person who is suffering there is you. You just have to step through that door. And for many, perhaps most, it's a deeply internalized standard of readiness. A belief rarely examined that there's a level of certainty, a quality of preparation, a degree of proven competence that must be reached before it is acceptable to claim what you want. You know, and very, very often you have already got everything you need to do something better, to move forward. You can't wait to be perfect, whatever that is. What is that? Even the most, as I said, the highest or the most excellent speakers, whoever they are, they do go forward even before they feel ready. You get ready by doing it. And that's the trick there. That's the magic there. So all these doubt and fear, they are understandable. Every one of them has a history. Every one of them made sense at some point in your life, when you were younger, in some context, as a strategy for staying safe or avoiding pain. But they are not the truth about what you are capable of. And other people are not the authority on what you deserve. Remember Brené Brown, well, we talked about her in other of our episodes. She spent decades researching courage, what it actually is, what it requires, what gets in its way. And one of her central findings is this, that courage is not absence of fear. It is the decision that something else matters most, that your values matter most, that your goals matter most, that you would go through all that pulling back because you want to go forward. The person who steps forward is not the one who isn't afraid. They're the ones who move despite the fear, because the cost of not moving has become higher than the cost of the risk. So the permission you've been waiting for, it was always yours to give. So courage is not the absence of fear, it's the decision that something else matters more, your goal.

Johann Sebastian Bach there, Violin Concerto number one. Okay, so do you know that the identity is what the starting point that is very important for us to change or for us to do whatever it is we want to do in life? It is very much dependent on what you think you are or who you think you are, your identity. So change at this level is both possible and demanding. It has to do with identity. Who do you understand yourself to be determines what you allow yourself to do. It's not your skills. It's not your experience. You have that enough already. It's not your circumstances. It's your identity, your picture of yourself, your story you carry about who you are. The man who never asked for the role had a story, George, we talked about. It went something like this. I am someone who works hard and awaits to be recognized. So the part of the limiting identity was waits to be recognized. I am not someone who pushes forward. So that's a part of his identity. He thinks that's what, subconsciously he might have that. I'm not someone who pushes forward. I'm not someone who claims things before they're offered. Oh, how many of us feel like that? Yay? Okay, we've kind of been trained to do that. And sometimes it's kind of put in a culture, it's etiquette and it's politeness, etc. But there are certain moments, like in your life, in your job, and in your goals that you want to achieve, you need to have a bit more. You need to assert yourself, as you know. The story might feel like modesty. It felt a little bit like professionalism, you know, the way that things are done in a certain profession, in a certain office or culture. In some contexts, it may even be feel like wisdom. But just remember that it can also be a cage. We talked about that. It's a comfortable, well-furnished, entirely self-constructed cage. The neuroscience of identity and behavior is unambiguous. That means it's clear on this. We act according to who we believe we are. And when we begin to feel the shift in our identity, when we begin to claim your identity as somebody who is able, who is capable, who is enough, who is loved, despite the fear that's surrounding all that, the story begins to shift within you and your behavior will start to follow. Because we are not fighting against our own self-image then, if we are behaving according to who we believe we are. We change our belief of who we are, go back to the... It's not taking on a false belief. It's really taking on the true belief of who you truly are inside. Because everyone has a true essence, and that's perfect. You're capable, so you need to really begin to accept yourself, be present to yourself, be present to your qualities, to your strengths, your character. And if you feel that something needs to be improved in your character, and your abilities, then you do it. But in the meantime, you don't condemn yourself. You don't think of yourself as lesser than, but that you're going forward. You are in the process of becoming your true self. So the first work of the emergent self, which is what we're talking about in this series, is not a new strategy or a new skill. It is a new story. The story that is in fact truer than the old limited one. Because sometimes we have, or most times, we have this idea about ourselves that have been inherited, being projected upon us by society, by, you know, our experiences in the past, which has not been very, very positive. Because the old story was built from fear and conditioning. The new one is built from honest self-knowledge. So you need to go and need to work on knowing yourself, accepting yourself, loving yourself, finding
what is the true self that's awaiting inside you, that is beautiful, that's courageous. So if you think of yourself as someone who waits, wants to wait, waits to be asked, then you will be waiting for a long time. Joseph Campbell, who spent a lifetime mapping the stories of human beings, tell about transformation, and he understood this. The hero's journey doesn't begin with a heroic act. He doesn't fight the dragons right away. It begins with a call, something that says, there is more for you than this. And the first choice, the foundational choice, the one choice that on which everything depends on, is whether you answer it. You are being called. You have been called for some time. There's a destiny that you have waiting for you. And that it starts with a daily activation of your action and your motivation to do come forward, come up forward in your daily life. The question is whether you're willing to answer it. Joseph Campbell, he was the one who writes about the the soul's journey. He said the privilege of a lifetime is being who you are.

Love never fails. Well, we're near the end of our time today. And let's talk about a practice. Every episode of The Emergent Self will end with a practice, something that you can do, because unlike previous series, these are not merely reflective, they will be active, because it is about moving, and moving requires at some point an actual action. So this week's practice is simple. Might be uncomfortable, but definitely necessary, because we're talking about the emergent self. We can't emerge unless we put our energy towards activating our life. Think of one thing that you have been meaning to do, to say, to ask, or to begin. There's something you have been putting off. It doesn't have to be the biggest thing on your list, not the most terrifying, just one thing that your inner knowing has been nudging you towards, and your fear has been quietly redirecting you away from it. So think of any action you have been procrastinating about. It might be sending an email or being that you've been drafting in your head. It might be asking for a meeting. It might be asking for a raise. It might be making a phone call you've just been postponing. It might be saying something to someone that you've been avoiding for weeks. Whatever it is, mark it and do it this week. Not when you feel ready, not when the timing feels perfect, but just doing it this week. You don't have to feel certain. You don't have to feel confident. You don't have to have it all figured out. You just have to move once this week, one real action. So the moment you think of doing something, instead of saying, oh, I'll do that later, just do it right away. And notice what happens. Not just externally, but something will happen within you as well. The moment you stop waiting and start moving, something shifts within you. And your body, your mind, your nervous system begins to trust yourself. The opening of the emergent self. It begins with one step. It begins now.

0: thank you that I get to be me with this life and this body and this mind and this energy. Thank you for the simple things, the good and simple things that make this life worth living.
1: Thank you for the simple things. It's all really about self-awareness and being present and being grateful. We had a whole episode on being grateful. Was it last week or the week before? So it's a matter of becoming more consciously alive at the moment and being able to see what's around you, including your capacity to become more of yourself. So we began today with that man, George, quietly frustrated, but then the frustration can be solved by deciding to do something. So this series is an invitation to end that silence of procrastination. So you have been here, you already know what you want, you've known it for a long time. So get to know yourself a bit more even. So what you've been waiting for is not more information, not better conditions, not someone else's permission. You've been waiting for your own permission. And it's time. Don't ask what the world needs. Ask what makes you come alive and go do it. Because what the world needs is people who have become alive. There's a quote there by Howard Thurman. So we're on a soul journey with your host and life coach, Joy Rules, on 89.3 2GLF, your community radio station. And we're almost closing here. So remember, if you missed some of our past episodes, you can go to the website 89.32GLF and click on the episodes on demand and search for Soul Journey, and you can download the programs there. 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I forget exactly what it's called, but as long as you see on demand, you can click it and you'll see all the episodes of Soul Journey there, and you can download it through your phone, whatever, and you can listen to it, or you can stream it then and there. And invite other people if this program has helped you and you think there's somebody who would be able to get some benefit out of this, then invite them to this and give them the link. And if you want to know more about going on this journey, a Soul Journey, and you want to go deeply, then you can contact me on Divinity19, Divinity, D-I-V-I-N-I-T-Y, 1, like you're winning something and you've won it. So Divinity1 and the number 9. So Divinity19 at gmail.com. So until next week, beautiful people, go gently, go bravely, but this time simply just go and do it. So I'll see you next week. And all the very best.

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0: And a very good morning to you. Once again, you are listening to Getting Out of Bed with Sandy and Glenn.
1: Morning, good morning. How are we this morning, Glenn?
0: Oh, we're fine. I'm a little worn out from stuff around the house yesterday, but I'm actually all right.
1: Yeah, well, that's good to know. Yeah, so, you know, I've discovered something new, Glenn.
0: But you look down.
1: No, I've discovered that today's show is going to be all about sort of food and food-related topics. There's a few odd ones there that are not so related.
0: You're not wrong.
1: But, you know, everything has got an incantation of food, if that is a word. And, yeah, so, you know, I've discovered something very new, Glenn, is when you go into the supermarket, this actually was given to me, this idea was given to me by Chris, funny enough, is that you go and you get some grapes, Glenn.
0: Yep.
1: Some lovely grapes. We know that your favourite is grapes.
0: I love grapes.
1: Especially when they're nice and cold. So it's a great way to go shopping is grape eating.
0: Oh,
1: so
0: I do that.
1: Yeah, you just get a little bag of grapes, put them in your trolley and eat them all the way through your shop. By the time you've finished, all the grapes have gone. You run it through the scanner, you pay 10 cents.
0: Yeah, for the stems.
1: Yeah, I think it's a great idea. But the problem is, first thing in the morning, you've got what's called grape bum.
0: I've got a bag full of varicose veins.
1: Grape bum? Yes, it's when you're not quite sure whether it's going to be a fart or a run to the toilet.
0: Oh, right, a follow through. Is that what you're talking about?
1: It's a great cleanser. It's like having 15 bottles of Chardonnay, but only in the fresh form.
0: Oh, right. That's what I usually say is tablet form.
1: Yeah. But I mean, I'm quite into it at the moment. By the end of my shop and all the grapes that I've managed to get through, I was actually peaking. A lot of people would perhaps remind themselves of the days going into a nightclub and taking something that looked like a Panadol that wasn't. And, I mean, by the end of it, I had more sugar in my system than I knew what to do. I was absolute. I was disco dancing all the way through my scanning routine. You know, I think the lady there, she's like, "Do you need help?" I went, "No, no, I don't. No, I'm having a great time. Oh, thank you. Having a great time. Yeah, yeah, yeah, yeah. Where's the minibar? Yeah, all right. So I don't know whether that works for everyone, Glenn, because it is. Effectively, it's theft, but I don't mind. You know, if I get locked up from eating a few grapes, well, let me say, at least all my orifices will be getting a workout that way, won't they?
0: I'd like them to prove it.
1: Prove it. Come back in a couple of hours, love. You'll be able to find out.
0: You've got a thing about grapes. I've got a thing about Albus Sleazy today.
1: Right.
0: I don't know if you've got it in the news or not. I haven't seen that yet. But apparently, Albus Sleazy was evicted from the lodge last night.
1: Oh, I didn't know that.
0: Yeah, apparently there was a bomb scare at the lodge in Canberra. I didn't even know he stayed there. I thought he flew back in the Air Force jet every day.
1: But right.
0: To Sydney. But no, apparently he was evicted from the lodge last night because of a bomb scare. He only got back in about 6 o'clock this morning. I thought, what did they do with him? It's the most secure place in Australia. Do they drive him around the block a few times so he falls asleep? Or do they pop him into the budget Ibis for the continental breakfast and he's having his little Fruit Loops this morning? And
1: I don't. You'd be lucky if you got Fruit Loops and a budget Ibis,
0: little Secret Service
1: You'd be lucky
0: people.
1: To get a 15-day-old croissant.
0: You know what I mean? Yeah. The Secret Service people circling around him. Watch out, he's heading over towards the reconstituted orange juice.
1: Well, I don't know. No, I didn't even hear that. I can't even see it here. It's interesting.
0: Yeah, it was your bomb scare yesterday, last night.
1: Right.
0: I didn't even know what he was doing there.
1: I mean, I'm sure they would have taken him to a safe, secure place.
0: Yeah, but where?
1: Liverpool Hospital. I was Liverpool Hospital.
0: Yeah. It better not be the Hyatt because that's where we stay.
1: No, it wouldn't be at the Hyatt, Glen. No, he'd stay somewhere more luxurious than yours.
0: It is. It's the most expensive place there.
1: Yeah, a little laundry mat down the bottom there. That's where you stay.
0: Hey, the penthouse suite and that thing was where Lady Gaga.
1: You like to call it the Hyatt, Glen, but it's actually called Hyatt.
0: And we stayed at the Ridges last time. We thought, I'm not paying that sort of money again.
1: Yeah. Now, well, you know, there's more expensive places in there. Oh, my gosh. You've got some top dollar ones in Sydney. Actually, we should always look up that. What's the most expensive accommodation in Sydney?
0: And if you work there, we'd like to stay.
1: Yeah, we'd like to try it out. I think that would be interesting to know. I'm gonna Google that this morning.
0: You have to be a bit more specific about that because every hotel has different prices because of the rooms. So are we talking penthouse?
1: No, we want quality, Glenn.
0: So we're talking penthouse, butler, piano.
1: I want something on par with the Palms Hotel on the Hume Highway. I want something that's pretty upmarket.
0: Do they still charge by the hour?
1: They charge by the sheet.
0: Or sheep.
1: It'd be interesting to know what the most expensive is. I mean, well, there's some very some brand new ones in the city as well too, which I'm sure that they we could make out we're going to stay this Saturday, Glenn. We could go overnight so that we could be a honeymoon night.
0: Can you imagine us in a honeymoon suite?
1: What are you trying to say, Glenn?
0: Can you imagine the fight over the strawberries and the grapes?
1: What are you trying to say? Now, I'm just having a look on booking.com just because it's interesting, right? It's the only first one that came up.
0: And if you're listening from that company, you're more than welcome to sponsor this program. We'll rubbish you happily.
1: We can get an urban beachside escape near East Garden.
0: Oh, that sounds lovely. I can go shopping as
1: that
0: well.
1: That doesn't sound very luxurious. It's a one-bedroom, one-bathroom and one large double bed.
0: Oh, I'd like it there. We can go to Leonie Myers left open.
1: Yeah, well, it's got the beach nearby, but that's probably for you catch buses and a taxi.
0: It's a sand pit. The playground next door.
1: Doesn't sound really exciting, does it? What about this one? Sir Thomas Sopwith.
0: Anything called Sir Thomas or it? You want to give you a little worry?
1: It's a boat.
0: Oh, my God.
1: It is a boat. We can stay. Maybe that's what they do. They throw him on a boat. Sir Thomas Sopwith with a two-bedroom, two-bathroom layout, spacious living room. The boat features air conditioning. Well, of course it is. Just walk upstairs. There's plenty of air.
0: So does the Manly Ferry, and I've fallen asleep on that a few times too.
1: It's got a barbecue, as long as you don't light it, and a view of a landmark. Well, I'm sure you're on a boat. How much of a landmark can you get?
0: It's a Lilo. It's got loose.
1: That's cheap. That's only $7,649.
0: I love the Gold Coast. They keep calling
1: a lot of money.
0: They keep calling hotels resorts. They've got one palm tree and a swimming pool as a resort.
1: By no means are we advertising any of this. No. We're only mentioning the figure so you know what it would cost. There's one in Mosman called the Land's Edge Harbour Lodge. That's around $3,000. That's
0: really? Yeah. In Mosman?
1: Mosman's very upmarket.
0: No, I'm surprised I got a hotel there.
1: This one's got an entire holiday home, Glenn. It's got 13 bedrooms, 5 bathrooms and 41 beds. Why wouldn't we stay there?
0: How many bedrooms?
1: It's got 13 bedrooms, 5 bathrooms and 41 beds.
0: God, how many beds are in each room?
1: I don't know, but it sounds like a real bonk fest to me.
0: You sure you're not buying a hotel?
1: And it's beachfront as well, and it's got free Wi-Fi.
0: Oh, can you imagine that after 41 people staying there?
1: It's only $3,000 a night. You could have a dance party in there, couldn't you?
0: It's probably where Tom Hanks is living.
1: Oh, probably.
0: He's in town at the moment.
1: Yeah, he's just trying to work out which bed he wants to sleep in. That's the problem. There's a Harbour View Oasis in Vaucluse.
0: Oh, that sounds lovely.
1: Yeah, that's nice. Nice. Four bathrooms on this one, Glenn. 4 bedrooms and 2 living rooms. So in case you just don't like the person you're going with, we could have a living room each.
0: Or 4 bathrooms in case you've eaten 2 kilos of grapes.
1: While doing the shopping at Coles.
0: Yeah, you might need them.
1: Thank you for Coles with that lovely donation.
0: Bunch of grapes. Can't afford that.
1: Now, the last but not least is another one in Mosman. Seems Mosman's got the most expensive besides the Park Hyatt. Mm-hmm. $15 million full water view mansion. That sounds nice. $15 million full water view mansion. Now, it's $2,100, Glenn. So I'm not sure where does the $15 million come from.
0: It's probably just saying how much the place is actually worth, so it makes you feel special.
1: Oh, right. Yeah, it looks all right. Doesn't look anything fancy. It's got a tiny little pool.
0: Unless that Mercedes lady. You know what that is? That's probably the Mercedes lady's
1: house. It's a five-bedroom house. No, I'm telling you, five-bedroom. It does look quite nice. It's quite nice. I think it'd be all right. It's good. They've shown me a picture of the toaster. I'm so glad that I've paid $2,000 and something, $2,100 to make sure that there's a toaster.
0: Is it a fancy toaster?
1: Oh, it's a fancy toaster. Yeah, that's why I'm paying $2,100.
0: Just for the toaster.
1: Just for the toaster. Don't worry about the view, Glenn.
0: As long as the kettle hasn't got any lime scale in it. I always check that at hotels. Oh,
1: yes,
0: I run your fingers across the deep top of the air conditioner. I open the kettles.
1: I do, and I always pull back the sheets and get out my red light, make sure that it's listening. Don't worry. Gordon Ramsay's done a lot for my lifestyle.
0: I usually ring him up and tell him I want a bed encasement because I don't know what's living in it.
1: Well, we're going to go to a track here at 89.32 GLF. Get out of bed with Sandy and Glenn. We hope the day this morning your kettle's working and your toaster's firing.
0: No lime scale and you haven't had bed bugs overnight. That's right. And you haven't crapped yourself from a bunch of grapes.
1: Not yet.

0: Well, we're kicking off the show this morning, Sandy, with only what is, can be described as an international incident.
1: That's right, Glenn. Now, move over drop beers. I know you're a bit of a favourite for the old drop beers, aren't you, Glenn?
0: I love a good drop beer, but today...
1: cancel the sheep and hide your knitting needles, Glenn, because New Zealand is officially being taken over by killer possums.

0: That's a bit sad.
1: I know. Not just possum, Sandy. Super-sized ones. Just like Macca, super-sized.
0: I'm in a bit shock of that song.
1: Yeah, I know.
0: I was expecting a sound clip. And then I've got someone talking about Mr. Possum eating.
1: I looked up a sound effect for a possum noise and it sounds like a koala. No,
0: just play the chainsaw noise. It's easier. Massive, chunky, gym membership-sized possums, Glenn.
1: Oh.
0: And we're talking up to 6 kilos. That's almost one of your legs.
1: 6 kilos? That's the size of an annoying, vomiting baby.
0: Well, I suppose it is. Now, half the blokes of Mount Druitt Shopping Centre on a pension day.
1: Sandy!
0: Now, Australia knows for dangerous wildlife, snakes, spiders and crocodiles. Well, yeah, there is that. There is also the other old ladies at Mount Druitt Shopping Centre too. But now New Zealand has entered the chat, Glenn, according to Yahoo News. And my most trusted news report.
1: Yeah, I know. That's why it's always wrong.
0: Oh, don't be like that. Yahoo's very good if you want to get someone else's news. There aren't your cute little backyard possum from Sydney. These are brush-tailed possums, originally from Australia, probably brought over in a McDonald's burger, I would say.
1: In the new one.
0: Now living their best fluffy villain life across the ditch. One monster possum back in 1980s weighed over 6 kilos.
1: Who would catch it?
0: Oh, I don't know. With an axe.
1: Oh, they're vicious little buggers.
0: From comparison, most Aussie mainland possums are only about 1.5 and 4 kilo.
1: So ours is the budget version.
0: Yeah, ours is the Kmart version, that's right. And this is the Costco bulk buy.
1: Get that in the trolley and get past the scanner.
0: Yeah, there you go. Well, I had to come on, sit down there and shut up. Beep, there we go. Experts say a few reasons. There's no natural predators over in New Zealand to them. They have an endless food supply, which is quite nice. Cold climate, hello fur coat season. And Tasmanian genetics, they're all inbred. That's something called Berman's Rule, which basically says animals closer to the poles grow bigger to conserve heat.
1: So they're bulking for winter.
0: Apparently, yeah. It's like what we've been carb loading on sheep pellets. At their peak, possum numbers in New Zealand reach between 50 and 70 million. Oh, my gosh, that's a lot. Yeah, they rival the sheep population.
1: So you're telling me there's nearly a possum for every sheep.
0: That's right, only without the kebab in between.
1: Yeah, the lettuce, the bread.
0: Imagine driving through the rolling greens hills expecting bah, instead of saying chonk, chonk.
1: He actually growled, you know that?
0: They do. Oh, yeah, they're vicious. Oh, my God.
1: You walk past one, they go nuts.
0: Didn't you have a pet possum in your backyard?
1: Yeah, it died. A rock fell on it.
0: Oh, really?
1: Yeah, one of the, on the side of the house, one of the big sandstone blocks apparently somehow rolled over onto the possum. First come in and says,
0: no.
1: I know you love your animals, but I just need to tell you the possum's dead. And I said, how do you know that?
0: That's really sad. Glenn, you killed the possum.
1: Oh, there's probably a baby one around somewhere
0: probably
1: still.
0: Probably saw you naked.
1: Oh, yeah, he looks in the bathroom window about that spot too.
0: God. Now, before we adopt one, these possums are considered a serious pest in New Zealand. Almost a little bit like your family, Glenn.
1: Oh, lovely.
0: Spread tuberculosis to cattle, they do. They strip forests bare, eat native birds' eggs and chicks, and munch through insects and snails.
1: Well, I don't mind that. Take the spiders.
0: No, they've basically moved in, eaten everything and not paid the rent.
1: Oh, so they're Australian tourists.
0: Pretty much, yeah exactly. Researchers say that the possums are adapting quickly in evolutionary terms and they can change rapidly. One expert even pointed to a population on a Barrow Island that has almost lost its tail due to environmental changes.
1: So these possums could keep evolving.
0: Yeah, they don't say that too loudly, Glenn. But it is true, yes. Next minute, they'll have Wi-Fi and voting rights.
1: More rights than some people should have.
0: Yeah, they'll be saying it's the recession that New Zealand had to have. They'll be originally introduced. They were originally introduced in 1800s for the fur trade, and today you can still buy knitwork wear in New Zealand made blend of wild-caught possum fur and merino wool.
1: So they're invasive but fashionable.
0: I think that'd be quite cool, wouldn't it? I'd like to go to Kmart and get my possum fur jumper. That'd be nice.
1: What, so we're not going to have the sheep ones anymore?
0: No. That one's drag culture, isn't it? Oh, dear.
1: Watch out, the possum's going to get it.
0: It's a little mixture of the two. What a great idea. Just catch all the possums, you know, do that. Even after control programs, there's still around 28 to 48 million possums in New Zealand, and it costs the economy around about 110 million per year. The government wants them gone by 2050.
1: Can they eradicate them?
0: I don't know. Experts said it might, maybe on smaller islands, but North and South Island's not likely anytime soon. So basically, at the moment, the possums have won.
1: Oh, well.
0: That's a nice end of the story.
1: It's turned them into a burger.
0: So either way, look, what can we do? Australia sends over one fluffy little marsupial in the 1800s. New Zealand ends up with a 6-kilo forest-destroying supermodel. I mean, what more could you ask for?
1: Well, we do have a forest-destroying supermodel. It's Felicity. So it's like the Real Housewives of the Tasman Sea.
0: That's right. Lesson learned. Never underestimate. Underestimate a quiet Aussie with good genetics and unlimited food.
1: Oh, my God.
0: How funny's that? Oh, my God. We're going to go to a check here at 89.32 GLF while Glenn tries to get his possum out of his pants.
1: Oh, that's not a possum, Sandy. That's the sheep.

0: And it's back, food, glorious food, where Sandy tells you what to eat and what will make your sphincter move like a tram in a cyclone.
1: Yeah, where's the music, Glenn? Oh, here we go. Oh, beautiful.
0: Isn't that lovely? I think we should have played this before the possum story.
1: I know, just thought that. Yeah, bit of possum burger. Yeah. Nothing wrong with it.
0: There is such a thing. Oh, hang on. It's coming. There it is. Go. Oh, that's better.
1: Oh, that's right, Glenn. Well, this week we have a bowel cleansing options, chocolate outrage, and the return of the buffet that traumatised an entire generation. But first, Glenn. Mm-hmm. The children's most adored cardboard supplier has launched history-making drinks.
0: Wow, that's nice.
1: Yes, McDonald's Australia. Yes, that's right, cardboard. They're the little things that are called chicken nuggets.
0: Oh, right.
1: Expanded McCafe with 10 new drinks, Glenn. Oh, 10. Hard to believe, isn't it?
0: Ooh.
1: And apparently Australia is shaping their global beverage strategy.
0: That's big, Sandy.
1: I don't know what any of that means.
0: No.
1: It's the largest beverage trial they've ever done, Glenn, landing in 500 stores across Queensland and Victoria from today.
0: At least you know the size of the drinks are going to be the size of what you get, not unlike the pictures of their burgers. They were the right size when I was a kid.
1: No, the drinks are going to be half the size of the picture. Don't worry about that. All right, now here's your selection,
0: so
1: Glenn.
0: So what have you got?
1: You've got ice cold coffee. You like a good coffee, don't you?
0: I like a hot coffee.
1: Yeah, now this one's a new one. Brown sugar shaken espresso with oat milk.
0: I don't know if I want brown sugar shaken espresso.
1: Ice golden caramel latte with sundae topping.
0: Mm.
1: Iced velvet mocha with cold foam.
0: Okay, that's the foamy, milky stuff that actually has gone cold.
1: And chocolate coconut frappe.
0: Yuck, I hate coconut.
1: I love coconut.
0: These are starting to sound like cocktails, by the way. This is not going to work.
1: Now, you've got refreshers, which is strawberry watermelon refresher.
0: Now, that's turned me off already.
1: Or a popping mango refresher with popping pearls.
0: I think it's that popping candy stuff, you know, the stuff you put in your mouth and...
1: I had a boyfriend once that wanted pearl necklaces. I wonder if that's the same. Craft soda... Berry Blast and Sprite.
0: Well, that sounds a little bit better.
1: Or a popping green apple and Sprite.
0: It's not very appetizing.
1: Energizers, Red Bull Peach Boost, Red Bull Dragonberry, or straight up Red Bull.
0: Well, why is that new?
1: Well, they're
0: it's not.
1: It's
0: not new.
1: No. Where's that sound of the toilet, Glenn Glam? Oh. Brilliant. Might be more like it. Brown sugar shaken espresso. This is what it will sound like.
0: Really?
1: Yeah.
0: Hang on.
1: It's coming. Oh, there we go. Ice golden caramel latte, Glenn. That sounds nice, doesn't it?
0: Not really.
1: Oh, yeah, the tummy's not going so well.
0: No.
1: I mean, you know, there's... Oh, jeez. Sounds delicious. A popping... Popping pearls, Glenn. Popping pearls.
0: Popping your pearls, Sandy.
1: Little flavour balls that burst on your tongue, Glenn.
0: Okay, I'm leaving this alone. I am not going down that path.
1: Flash has been giving you a little trial on those.
0: Popping pearls.
1: Which is still cheaper than therapy.
0: I'd rather pop a pimple.
1: Look, I say this, Australia's the first McCafe ever. Melbourne started it, so we're basically the Beyonce of a drive-thru beverage.
0: Upselling this thing.
1: But do we need a caramel drizzled sundae topped with ice latte with cold foam and oat milk? Oh, oat milk. Oh, please, Mummy, please.
0: Oh, it's piecing a dessert in a cup. I can't even order that. I can't even say it.
1: It's a dental appointment waiting to happen. That's what it is.
0: Oh, my God.
1: Now, while we're slurping and licking your cold foam, Glenn.
0: Oh, I love to lick a cold foam.
1: Parents are losing their minds over Easter chocolate prices.
0: Oh, Glenn. I actually saw this the other day and I thought, you are kidding me.
1: Yeah, a 390 gram, which is not a big one. right, no. of Lindt Lindor mini eggs. $37, Glenn.
0: 37?
1: 37.
0: Are you serious? I know what you're waiting for, by the way, because I know what you're like.
1: That's the price the Easter Bunny isn't laying eggs. No, he's dropping gold nuggets from Michael Hill's Jewelers. That's right. The 200-gram gold bunny, Glenn, $20. Yep. 100-gram one, $12. Oh, my gosh. Could you imagine? Isn't that shocking? Parents are online saying Easter eggs are cancelled this year. Kids are getting blocks of chocolate. And time to tell that the Easter bunny has died.
0: Yeah, I think it'd be good. You know what I hate about Easter eggs?
1: No.
0: You're paying full price for something that's hollow. I want the rest of it.
1: Oh, God. Yeah. Gold bunny, Glenn. $20. Yep. 100-gram one, $12. Oh, my gosh. Could you imagine? Isn't that shocking? Parents are online saying Easter eggs are cancelled this year. Kids are getting blocks of chocolate. And time to tell that the Easter...

0: Andy?
1: Yeah, so cocoa prices have peaked at $12,000 a tonne in 24, but they've dropped since, but we're still feeling it. In other words, they're just basically like milking the cow, aren't
2: they?
1: Oh,
2: yeah, they're just telling us it's going up. Prove
1: it. Yeah, brands like Mondelez International, who owns Cadbury, says costs are still high, but most of their chocolates now are all made by machines anyhow. Hmm. But, Glenn, $37 is not a cute bunny. That's a luxury handbag with ears. That's it. That's it. Now, I've given you a couple of pictures there, Glenn. Have a look at those pictures. Those pictures are your favourite. Look at that, Glenn. There's a lovely picture of a buffet.
2: Yes.
1: What's got some fruit there, Glenn? Oh, you won't.
2: I know where this is going.
1: You won't eat the fruit, Glenn.
2: The salmonella salad bars.
1: Yeah, you won't get that. No, you won't. What about the toast? Do you like a little bit of drizzle toast?
2: Yes. That picture is not their toast.
1: It's not their toast. I don't know where that toast came from. That looks delicious. It's not what you get. You're 5 years after closing in 2020, Sizzler is back. The buffet icon is returning at a new NH Collection Hotel near Sydney Airport Mascot.
2: The cheese toast lives again.
1: That's right. I mean, you could. Isn't that nice? You could sit there with a 15-day-old lettuce, frozen toast with a parmesan-flavoured butter.
2: It's actually making me hungry.
1: And mystery grilled chicken that was easily, clearly crumbed and fried. But do you know what? It was ours, Glenn. Mm-hmm. Sizzler peaked with 80 restaurants across Australia, a salad bar, soft serve machine, unlimited pasta, free diarrhoea, no problems. And also those little children that go and, you know, they have shitty asses and then they start poking your pasta. Oh, that's nice.
2: Leave me. Yeah, get away from my pasta. Mm,
1: and there's that uncle hovering near the prawns.
2: It was the 90s.
1: Mm, it was chaos, Glenn. It was sneeze guards. It was ambition. Founder Ben Heineken, or Heineck, says it could expand again beyond hotels. What it means, Glenn, is the spit and chew buffet may raise once more.
2: Well, we took a risk with Sizzler. It was really the only buffet around at the time before Star and all that lot got into the picture.
1: Oh, look, I remember going to Sizzler many, many times when we were young. We used to go to Sizzler when we were young. We'd just get the buffet only because that's all we could afford. And then we used to go there because they used to serve you underage drinks.
2: That's why
1: we used to like Sizzler. It was a great place to get
2: plastered. Tasmanian thing, was it?
1: Yeah, well, it was the only place where they just didn't care if you were putrid in the corner.
2: As long as you didn't vomit on the salad bar.
1: But, I mean, they're a major. Now they're around the world, right? Hmm. Sizzler are a franchise right around the world. But Australia's probably the only country that doesn't have them left, and we started them. So it's quite hilarious in that sense. But either way.
2: Yeah, I had to admit, I never was a big fan of Sizzler. But didn't Beverly get thrown out of one of them for a birthday or something?
1: No, they took her out because they thought that she might end up a hamburger.
2: Oh, we must do something too before I forget because she actually asked me the other day. The good people at work at Buttercup.
1: Buttercup
2: Bakeries.
1: Yes. Donate now.
2: Please. We don't want bread. We want money.
1: 893fm.com.au. Yeah,
2: yes, we do know Beverly.
1: Yes, we do.
2: Or Bradley, as you guys know him.
1: Well, yes, we know Bev quite well, don't we?
2: A bit too well.
1: Too well. So either way, we've got McDonald's turning drinks into desserts. We've got Easter eggs now require afterpay. And Sizzler is back to test your immune system, Glenn.
2: Would you go back?
1: Oh, for the cheese toast, probably, yeah.
2: You know you can make it at home. It's a recipe online.
1: Yeah, for the lettuce, I'd sort of pack in my own probiotics. I think it's probably...
2: Antibiotics after being there, probably.
1: We'll find out anyhow. We're going to go to a track here at 89.3. 2GLF, get out of bed with Sandy and Glenn.

0: All right, Sandy, round up. It's that time of the morning where we tell you what to chuck, what to avoid, and what might explode in your pants or your pantry.
1: That's it, Glenn. It's a recall and roundup where your weekly shop tries to assassinate you in creative ways. We got any music, Glenn? You don't have any music.
0: Not for that sort of thing.
1: No. What about shopping music? You got any shopping music there? What are you doing, Glenn? I thought you had a little bit of shopping centre music or something.
0: Actually, surprisingly, that's the one thing I don't have.
1: Oh, look. Gosh, we've got to set you up with something, Glenn.
0: Oh, I'll figure out something. Hang on, we'll have some tropical house music. Here you go.
1: Yeah, it's not quite shopping centre music.
0: Well, it's a lift.
1: It's very close.
0: It's the lift.
1: Community and Co. Diced beetroot is on recall. You might have bought it from an IGA or an independent retailer, Glenn. Mm-hmm. Today's the first contestant, beetroot with a side of oxidisation. That was your line. It doesn't matter. Yeah.
0: Oh, that's all right. I know. You had me confused then.
1: Metcash is recalling Community Co. diced beetroot, 420 gram, due to potential rust inside the can.
0: Oh, nothing worse than rust in your can.
1: 370 batch numbers, 3700, and of course there's a whole lot of numbers. Just go to, just check, just return it. Don't even think
0: say, I think this is off.
1: Packaging fault, probably. Yeah, possible rust.
0: So your salad could come with Tecmas.
1: Free, no charge.
0: Oh, lovely. Finally got something out of cost for nothing.
1: Nothing say summer barbecue like metallic undertones and a hospital visit.
0: It's down, it's still going down.
1: If you've got to return it for a full refund, don't eat the rusty rainbow.
0: Oh, my God.
1: Oh, my gosh.
0: That's getting clever.
1: Yes.
0: So next up, beer that parties harder than you.
1: That's right, Glenn. If you've been drinking Loophole Brewing Co., is recalled its 5-litre Pacific Ale Party Keg.
0: Oh, no, not a keg.
1: A keg. All dates marking up to package the 3rd of December 25, or best before the 3rd of December 26.
0: Last a year.
1: But people have it there on the shelf somewhere, right, even though it's out of date. Well, it goes to the end of this year. Yeah, 3rd of December, the end of this year. Loophole Brewing Company, it's got secondary fermentation and there's going to be excess alcohol and carbonation.
0: Now, why would you return it? It's stronger. Really?
1: Because if you're driving, Glenn, that one glass could blow you over the edge.
0: You've got a 5-litre keg. I don't think that's going to be a problem.
1: Your Aunt Betsy will be putrid in the corner in no time. Oh, that one.
0: I love a good wedding like that.
1: It's basically a keg gone rogue. Could overcarbonate, could explode, could end up like Uncle Barry horizontal before the prawns hit the table. And return it. Don't test it, Glenn.
0: Oh, my God. This one's serious, Sandy.
1: Very, very serious. Sanulac Nutritionals Australia have recalled Alula Gold Reflux 900 gram. This sounds like something that you
0: I know, I'm just thinking it's my heartburn stuff.
1: Or Alula Colic and Constipation. That's probably more your favourite.
0: I could buy both. I'm 60, nearly 62. That's normal for me.
1: Yeah, Lula, used by dates of 17th of March 27.
0: Probably dead by then.
1: And there's two batches, both ending in 3387 or 3407. Either way, just if it's got anything. If you've got a Lula, gold reflux or colic and constipation, just can't see a doctor and get rid of stuff.
0: I was just thinking of that.
1: Potential toxin contamination. It's a ceruloid from Bacillus cereus. Exciting.
0: I think I met him.
1: There's no jokes here, Glenn. Just safety first. You should know that.
0: Too late. Look, it's reflux constipation. I'm 62. I don't care anymore. I'll be gone before this thing expires.
1: Now, what are we up to now? What's the other one here we've got?
0: Oh, yes. Cheese roulette.
1: Oh, that's right. La Vera cheese. Fresh ricotta. Where's that toilet, Sam Glenn? We need that. 500 grams. Oh, this one's really giving me the good run this morning. Oh,
0: yeah, that sound effect's played more than anything today.
1: 28th of February, 26th. 4th of March, 26th. 5th of March, 26th. 6th of March, 26th. They're all your dates, right? But look, if you've got La Vera cheese, fresh ricotta, 500 grams, just chuck it in the bin, all right? Or take it back.
0: It's horrid anyway.
1: Get your money back, all right?
0: Make your own.
1: Yeah, it's got potential E. coli contamination. That's a good favourite of mine.
0: That's not a kind of culture we're looking for here, Sandy.
1: Oh, I love a little bit of E. coli to get me going first thing in the morning. No, Glenn, ricotta should be creamy, not criminal. A little bit like your willy. Return it, but do not make lasagna or regret. That's right.
0: I regret not making lasagna. I love lasagna. I'm practically Garfield. Oh, here we go, another one. A seafood surprise, Sandy.
1: Yeah. Harvest Rose Oceans have recalled Albany rock oysters. Oh, my gosh. It is a Western Australian thing, so it's only for those listeners over in Western Australia. Yeah, Harvest Road Oceans have recalled Albany rock oysters with the harvest dates the 2nd of February or the 4th of February. So you would imagine that most of them would have already been eaten by now, probably.
0: Oh, probably.
1: With E. coli contamination.
0: Seems to be a theme with that.
1: It's a very popular, you know, little germ there.
0: So that Valentine's platter.
1: The lovely Valentine's, yes. So instead of making love, you may well have actually been doing poops on your your loved one.
0: That's not my stomach growling. Yeah. Again.
1: I'm a tiger. Could lead to very unromantic 48 hours.
0: Do you love me?
1: Return immediately.
0: Not at the moment.
1: Poor buggers. Well, they should have been doing it, they were doing it.
0: All right. Yeah. Now we're moving on to protein powder.
1: Oh, you never have too much. You never have too much, especially since you've been trying those pearl
0: necklaces. What's coming up with these recalls today? They're everywhere.
1: They are. Lupin Gold, 350 gram and 600 gram, with dates marking the 1st of August 26. Lupin Gold, I don't even know what that is. It's a protein powder, right? Online sales nationally were selling it. Details still emerging. If you purchase, just check the recall notice. All right? Because nothing says gym gains like a food recall anxiety. Lupin Gold.
0: Oh, here comes my favourite one. This one's tropical.
1: Oh, tropical, all right. Yes, not in a good way. The trustee from Mankuharaki Family Trust.
0: I was waiting for you to do that one.
1: Mankuharaki Family Trust. You know I'm good with all these big names.
0: Till you read the news.
1: Have recalled Talabar Treats Jackfruit Green. It's got chemical contamination, which worries me, right, because it's meant to be like a natural product.
0: Is it a monocrotophos?
1: Yeah, monocrotophos.
0: Now, Tophos? Yeah, something like that. Monocrotophos.
1: I'd say that's what it is.
0: Yeah, I hope so.
1: It doesn't really sound edible anyhow. If you're eating dried jackfruit treats, then you're pretty much sad enough.
0: But I mean, you just hear the word Malabar and all you think of is...
1: That's it.
0: This stuff's going to have the same effect.
1: It does sound like something you clean your car engine with, though, doesn't it? I mean, let's face it. And the last but not least, we didn't mention this one last week, Glenn, but we thought we'd give it another little bill because there's so many recalls we don't know what to do with ourselves. Yes. It's the Milo, Glenn.
0: Oh, surely not Milo.
1: Yes. Nestle Australia have recalled selected Milo dipped and original snack bars best before the end of August 2026 with multiple listed batches. There's presence of a foreign matter, black rubber.
0: Oh, yes, the rubber.
1: We're not going back to that subject again.
0: I enjoyed this last week.
1: We almost ate it up last week. There's no extra crunch. That's just tired chick. Give your boxes a return.
0: So if you want me to do the rubber jokes again, make a donation to the Radiothon. You've got an hour.
1: So this is your roundup of recalls. Rusty beetroot, exploding beer, contaminated formula, a dodgy ricotta with some risky oysters, chemical jackfruit washed down come with some rubber Milo.
0: What can we eat?
1: Just air, Glenn, nothing more. That's right. Remember, if it smells odd, tastes metallic, explodes when open, make a question, then just return Glenn where he belongs.
0: Get back in bed, not here.
1: You listen to 89.32 GLF. Get out of bed with Sandy and Glenn. Let's hope that your tummy's feeling okay.

0: You like that one, don't you?
1: Well, you do like a good surprise at Kmart, and it's true, you know, Glenn. But we're talking about Milwaukee Kmart. Yeah, usually it's a $6 candle that smells like coastal regret. Or that fabulous pie maker. You like a good pie maker.
0: Oh, I've got about three different versions of those things.
1: Right. I don't mind. But now it's an emotionally reliant. It's this. This is not your average. You remember the blue light special that you used to get? Remember the portable little blue flashing light they used to...
0: Oh, yeah, they used to wheel it around.
1: And then they'd announce, oh, we've got a special over here, customers. And all the ladies would come with their children screaming towards the blue
0: things
1: light.
0: Things would be flying in the air.
1: Oh, just because they had a mark down at a couple of bucks. No.
0: And old Nana Gloria would be stuffing something down a bra.
1: Well, it's a missing story about Christopher R. Wilkinson. That's right. Was last seen wearing black jeans, a black jacket and a black shirt. That's pretty much everyone in Kmart.
0: Yeah.
1: And he was wearing a diamond stud. Oh, that was good. Yeah, no, that was slightly different. He had his left ear pierced. He had a tattoo on the right side of his neck saying Christopher, just in case he forgot his name.
0: Mm-hmm.
1: And he also was using an alias date of birth, July 3rd, 1983. And they asked, you know, this is some time back. This was missing on November the 4th, 2009. And it was reported by Milwaukee Police Department. Now, in December 2001, Michelle Huntley Smith, a 30-year-old mum of three, left her home in North Carolina to go Christmas shopping at a Kmart in Martinsville, Virginia. All right? And she kissed her kids goodnight. Not darling. And she never came home. That's right. She went to the Kmart and got lost.
0: Another feeling.
1: She must have got stuck in the knickers and knockers
0: section. I can never get out of those change rooms.
1: Her husband reported her missing and the FBI became involved and searches were conducted, Glenn. But for nearly 24 years, there was no answers.
0: You've seen the mess in Kmart. You can't find anything in there. I'm surprised they haven't lost children in that place.
1: Oh, no. They're usually all stuck in some type of...
0: bin.
1: Air fryer box somewhere.
0: An Anko surprise.
1: But we're going to fast forward to 2026. Last week, the Rockingham County Sheriff Office, which is a favourite of mine.
0: Of course.
1: I love all my friends.
0: Say good morning to them.
1: Good morning to all our Rockingham County Sheriff orifices. Announced something extraordinary. Michelle has been found alive and well. Now 62 years old. She's been in a Kmart that long.
0: Yeah, I know the feeling.
1: Police say detectives received new information about her disappearance and made contact with her at an undisclosed location in North Carolina, but no charges are expected.
0: 24 years, that's a lifetime.
1: It is. And imagine being one of her children, right?
0: Oh, God.
1: I mean, she just left her children right behind. Michelle left behind a 14-year-old daughter, an 8-year-old son, and an older daughter already out of home. Right? And one of her children described the discovery as, I am ecstatic, but I am offed. I am heartbroken and I'm all over the map. And honestly, that sums it up. Joy, anger, confusion, relief, all sitting at the same table.
0: Some people just don't want to be found.
1: No, I don't know. I mean, we don't know the story, do we?
0: Well, she's only reappeared after all that time.
1: You go to Kmart and you never come back until 26 years later when you're found in, you know, rejoicing in some nudist column.
0: Oh, she probably got stuck in that curtain in the change room. You need to never get out of that thing when it starts flapping about.
1: Authorities have realised details of why she left or why she never connected with her family. Her current location won't be disclosed. Her child did say something important, though. Their father was not responsible. Online speculation blaming he had been rejected.
0: It's probably witness protection or something.
1: Now, Glenn, we can all joke about disappearing during Christmas shopping, but I wanted to vanish in a Kmart towel aisle myself.
0: Oh, God.
1: But this story hits differently because it raises big human questions. What makes someone leave?
0: Mm-hmm.
1: What kind of pain or pressure leads to that decision? And can families rebuild after 24 years? It's not a crime story, it's a human story, and sometimes the truth isn't dramatic, it's just complicated.
0: Do you think they really will reconnect?
1: Well, I hope so. And 24 years is a lot of birthdays and a lot of Christmas mornings rebuilding that. It takes courage on both sides. It does.
0: I mean, yeah, you've got to want to leave to do something like that.
1: You do, yeah. So next time you're in Kmart, Glenn, make double check the exits. Make sure if you're feeling overwhelmed, talk to someone before you disappear into aisle 7 forever. And because there's no $6 centre candles, it's worth 24 years of silence.
0: Well, the problem here is you can't even get out of Kmart now.
1: No.
0: The checkouts are in the middle.
1: Oh, yeah.
0: There's a man with a scanner thingy that doesn't actually do anything.
1: And now you've
0: got to
1: walk in the in or exit. You can't cross the line anymore, otherwise they'll electrocute you on the way through.
0: Yeah, and you've got those stupid barrier things.
1: Oh, the barriers, I know. The barriers. Oh, my gosh.
0: No matter what you do, you still beep. They put you through all of this crap.
1: Yeah.
0: And you still beep when you leave the store. Mm. And they do nothing.
1: No, they do nothing.
0: They just look at you and wave you on. What's the point of all of this rubbish? And my other pet hate,
1: what is
0: Kmart
1: that?
0: Has now gone receiptless as well.
1: Oh,
0: digital receipts.
1: Yeah, but you're allowed to have your receipt.
0: No, but if you don't want it and you want to be environmentally friendly, you hit the little digital thing only.
1: Mm.
0: You can't get out of the store. Have you ever tried to get a mobile reception in Kmart?
1: Well, it depends on which store you're in.
0: Try Bankstown.
1: No, you go to Bankstown, Glenn. That explains everything.
0: No, I don't, actually, but you do.
1: No, they've got mobile reception in Bankstown.
0: Yeah, but I'm not setting up. Well, not very well. You suddenly hit a certain spot.
1: You're fine, Glenn. You're in the dodgy section of the store.
0: What?
1: You're in the reject aisle. That's why it's
0: What's wrong with the reject aisle? At least the chocolates are cheaper there.
1: Now, Glenn, there's also a chicken shortage. Have you heard about this?
0: No.
1: The chicken shortage. I mean, you don't have the chicken song, do you? Do you have the chicken song?
0: I might have a chicken song. I'm trying to figure out is where the hell you're up to.
1: Yeah, the chicken story, Glenn. The chicken story. Brace yourself, Glenn. Brace yourself.
0: Mm-hmm.
1: As a major Victorian chicken processor, Hazeldene's, I've never heard of them, but they're a very big chicken processor that has been taken offline after a cyber attack. And when I say offline, I mean production stopped. Yeah. Can you find it, Glenn?
0: No, I can't.
1: It's after the lunchbox story.
0: Oh, my God.
1: It should be around page...
0: there we go. Yeah, I can see chickens.
1: 65, something like that, yeah. See the chickens? Can you see them coming through there?
0: Oh, look at that. Isn't that gorgeous?
1: I don't know why they're so bright yellow. Why are they glowing in the dark?
0: I don't know. I printed in black and white.
1: According to the Australian Broadcasting Commission, ABC...
0: Oh, of course, we're going to believe this.
1: Well, of course, ABC don't lie. They don't, Glenn. I know. I watch them. Hazeldene's, which supply major supermarkets and fast food chains, was hit by a cyber incident that disrupted operations. And production at several sites were halted while systems were secured.
0: So they're well and truly clucked.
1: I don't know.
0: So this isn't bird flu, it's computer flu.
1: I know, which is even more funny, right? So I reckon these chickens have come back in, they're like, you know, I'm sick of having my head cut off. We're gonna hack your computer systems. We're going to peck it to death. That's it.
0: Does it really matter?
1: Exactly. Well, the hackers didn't touch the chickens, which is a shame.
0: I know.
1: They do like their breasts fondled. They touch the servers. That's right. Hazeldene's is one of Australia's largest poultry suppliers. If disruptions continue, it can interrupt fresh chicken supply, processed chicken products. Oh, Paul, I don't know what McDonald's would do with their cardboard chicken nuggets.
0: Or KFC.
1: And supermarket stocks levels. Not confirmed shortages yet, but when the major processor pauses, the ripple effect can have shelves emptied quickly.
0: So Roast chook night could be under threat, Sandy.
1: Well, yeah. Let's not panic by your chucking chicken drumsticks, you clean. No. You got your chicken song? Where's your chicken song?
0: Oh, I couldn't be looking for that.
1: Oh, where's your chicken? I want the chicken song.
0: I hate you.
1: Where's the chicken song?
0: You're a bastard.
1: Can't finish my story without the chicken song. Oh, Gosh, she's a bit slow this morning.
0: I didn't think I needed this one.
1: Ah, the chicken. Where's the chicken dance, Glenn? I need the chicken dance.
0: Hang on, wait for the commercials.
1: Let's not buy... We should get you a paid lock-in.
0: I haven't. I just didn't ever get around to it.
1: And let's not panic buy drumsticks just yet, Glenn. The company says it's working. There we go. There they are. There's all the chickens working on the computer server right now. Oh, a bit to the left. Oh, they're all Indian chickens.
0: Are they? How do you know that?
1: I can tell because they're all standing next to the telephone with a script wanting to sell you electric... What's that? Electricity. Electricity, that's interesting.
0: I know who to look for. I mean, it's not hard to figure out who's done this. A vegan activist.
1: Yes. Could be an African hacker. They're very big, aren't they?
0: Yeah, what are they going to get out of that?
1: There's another reminder. Food supply chains are now digitals. Factory rely on automated processing system, inventory software, logistic tracking, and distribution network. If hackers shut down the IT production, it can grind to a halt. So it's not your emails and passwords anymore, Glenn. It's your schnitzel.
0: Don't you touch my schnitzel.
1: The last person that did also died in hospital.
0: Yeah, I had one last night, actually.
1: go up again, Glenn. Oh, I love the chicken dance.
0: If you like the chicken dance, you're going to love it on Sunday afternoon.
1: A little bit of salmonella to get me started in the morning. Oh, beautiful, Glenn. Oh, you listen to 89.32 GLF.
0: Can we get rid of that shit now?
1: Sandy and Glenn.
0: I literally mean that.

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1: Hey, darlings, here is your glitter-loving gossip queen, Sandy Bottom, here on 2GLF 89.3 FM, serving you the hottest celebrity scoop fresh out of the oven. From Hollywood heartbreaks to red carpet realness, we have got all the drama, the glamour, and the tea you need to spice up your day. So grab your coffee,
2: God, this guy
1: fluff
2: goes
1: your feathers,
2: on for a long time.
1: And let's dive into the fabulous world of fame. It's time for Celebrity News with Sandy Bottom.
0: Yeah. All right, Sandy, what's happening in celebrity land?
2: Now, Glenn, there's been even hotter than a Bardo flat iron in 2001. That's right. Pop star Katie Underwood from Bardo. She's been taken to social media. I actually watched this yesterday. After backstage drama exploding following a recent gig.
0: That wouldn't surprise me.
2: Now, the phrase that was floating around.
0: Oh, I see. You wrote this, didn't you?
2: No. This is the actual real, right?
0: Okay, I haven't got the drum roll, so...
2: Oh, Katie didn't hold back. She shared her side online after tensions reportedly flared post-performance. And look, reunions, nostalgia tours and festival circuits can bring up old energy, Glenn. You're mixing 2000s pop royalty, egos, long histories and dressing rooms that smell like hairspray and a lot of unsmoked marijuana with unresolved trauma.
0: Core group tension never really dies, does it?
2: And if it just gets Wi-Fi and a ring light, that's right. Katie made it clear she wasn't staying silent. And honestly, social media is the new press conference.
0: We're going to make a friend there.
2: Oh, yeah, she said, oh, you know, like it was the gay men that attacked her and all this stuff. It was interesting. Yeah.
0: That's what she said when she was outside the room with us.
2: She was crying. It was like, oh, my God, love, get a life. Either way, in far heavier news, Glenn, Nick Reiner. Is it Reiner?
0: Reiner.
2: Yeah, the son of the filmmaker Robert Reiner and all the Reiner family.
0: If you don't know who Rob Reiner is, he's a very famous director in America, but he was an actor.
2: Oh, he was an actor.
0: He was the son, the son-in-law in All in the Family.
2: Right.
0: Archie Bunker and all that sort of thing.
2: Right, no idea who is, but that sounds good. Well, Nick is his son. Mm. He's a filmmaker too, apparently. Mm. He's entered a plea in relation to the alleged brutal double murder of his parents. So he must have killed his father, did he?
0: Yeah, he killed them both.
2: Oh, he appeared in court this week, the first public images of him since the charges. And the case has shaken Hollywood circles, Glenn. It's shaken all their dollar coins out of the top of their purses. And proceedings are ongoing.
0: That's devastating.
2: Yeah, truly, it's one of those stories where the headlines are dramatic, but underneath it, there are real families destroyed. And we follow it through. It moves through the courts. We'll find out more over the next few weeks. But, yeah, pretty awful. He said he's done it, basically.
0: Yeah, well, yeah, he admitted that right from the start.
2: Yeah,
0: he was having a mental health thing and some other things going
2: bit
0: on
2: hard
0: there.
2: When you chop your parents up and you don't remember it.
0: Yeah, it's money. That's the problem. When money in the family, anything's possible.
2: Yeah, now the next story in television news, Glenn. Familiar faces signing off, and he's a favourite of mine. After 39 years with the national broadcaster ABC, Michael Rowland, he's announced that he's leaving the ABC. From foreign correspondent to co-host of News Breakfast, Michael's been a part of Australia's morning routine for decades.
0: He's been there forever.
2: He has, and he's been part of the furniture. He's a calm voice where the rest of us are still locating our slippers. 39 years is extraordinary in media, so hats off to Michael. That's a legacy shift.
0: Well, I got a feeling like they all disappear after years and years and they turn up on Channel 7.
2: I'd about to say that. I would almost say that, you know, look, if Channel 10 found enough money, they'd put him on there to try and get
0: some.
2: Well, 10
0: is owned by Paramount, so who knows?
2: Well, they cut back on everything, right? You know.
0: Well, they got rid of the project. That's all I cared about.
2: Yeah, well, they put 10 Plus on, right, which is the most disgusting news program ever put on earth.
0: I didn't even watch free-to-air anymore.
2: No, you probably wouldn't. No, you probably just watch Nextdoor's TV to save money on the power.
0: No, I changed their channels.

0: do you remember sitting in the back of a Commodore in the summer of January? Yeah, with no aircon, vinyl seats branding your thighs, petrol fumes gently massaging your brain, and a radio blasting mono through the speakers that sounded like they were in underwater.
1: And Dad yelling, "Don't touch the Venetians or the windows."

0: my gosh, yeah. The windows that only went down halfway manually.
1: When they get jammed.
0: Yeah, when Glenn, a group of passionate Holden lovers brought the whole dream back. But this time it's for something bigger than nostalgia. That's right. It's a charity initiative featured on the ABC.
1: Of course it is.
0: Is using a restored classic Holden as a life-saving fundraising tool. That's interesting, isn't it? Now, car enthusiasts have come together to restore a vintage Holden, not just to relive the glory days of the Commodore and the Kingswood era and the lovely burning windsether. Oh, the steering wheels would get so hot, it'd be like, oh, my God, kill me now. But to raise funds for critical medical support and community services. This isn't just for rev heads polishing chrome, Glenn. I know you like it.
1: I like to polish my chrome.
0: You like to polish your chrome knob, don't you, love? It revs heads raising money for life-saving causes.
1: So the car's the hook, but the cause is the heart.
0: That's right, exactly. People can buy raffles, they attend events, and they gather around something iconic, and that's nostalgia. It feels real support for families who need it.
1: Oh, sounds nice.
0: I don't know how this story's written, but either way, Holdens aren't just cars in Australia. They're first road trips, beach holidays, footy training drop-offs, and the uncle that never fixed the exhaust, Glenn.
1: And the massive arguments.
0: Oh, the massive arguments and the fighting in the back seat.
1: Dad trying to get you out of the back seat at three in the morning when you've come home from the families.
0: Or, you know, he's trying to hold his VB and drive at the same time. You know, that was a real hard. You know, trying to get around a corner while you got, you know, big.
1: No, that was the kid. That's what the kids were for.
0: Oh, well, that's true. They used to hold the booze for them so they don't spill.
1: You get in the bench seat and, the kid's in the middle so they can. They're more or less like their drink cup.
0: Or your sandwich, your ham sandwich went a bit AWOL and got stuck down the back of the seat. Oh, that was always
1: You can always find it a month later by the smell.
0: So restoring one, it's like restoring a memory, Glenn.
1: Really? And instead of just sitting in the shed somewhere, it's actually doing something, Adam. I do say Adam.
0: That's a beautiful bit. No one will know what that means.
1: Yeah, anyway, we'll explain that in a minute.
0: A machine that once carried Eskies and cranky siblings is now carrying Hope. And honestly, Glenn, they're better than any air freshener dragon from the mirror.
1: I'd like an air freshener dangling from the mirror.
0: So if you see a classic Holden cruising past this weekend, just don't think of the smell of unleaded and regret. Think about community. Think about something that's old can spark something new.
1: That's you.
0: Maybe. Just maybe a crack a window a little, because no one needs a monograde migraine.
1: Your Sandy can't breathe. Crack that window.
0: Yes, so it's just basically a bunch of guys all getting together and they're restoring cars when they're raffling them off. Yeah, for charity, for like hospital.
1: There's about half a dozen of them at Adam's Warehouse, Film Cars
0: that's
1: Australia.
0: True.
1: It's not a plug, it's just hello, Adam.
0: You'll know. That's interesting. Anyhow, this is always interesting. The poor little darlings are our footballers, Glenn. Mm-hmm. I don't know. Have you seen that where the aircon didn't show up? That's right. Basically, Glenn, beautiful Tasmania. It's got clean air, stunning wilderness, and apparently not enough extension cords to power a stadium. Now, before anyone rings Bunnings for a pallet of double adapters, this is about something much bigger, Glenn. It's about the proposed Macquarie Point Stadium in Hobart. Now, you know it's my homeland. I like doing a Tasmanian story every week. And it's tied to Tasmania's AFL licence. It's facing fresh scrutiny of how it will be powered. According to the ABC, key power supply options have not even been costed into the whole thing. And it's raising a few eyebrows, Glenn.
1: Oh, so it's not actually double adapters? Am I that spot?
0: Well, no, I don't know where we're up to. The stadiums expect to host AFL matches, concerts. I don't know. What type of concert would you have in Tasmania?
1: I don't know.
0: Just trying to think of any
1: others. Centrelink Cup.
0: Is there a two-headed... Mitch meant serious power demand, Glenn. This might be an opportunity for you. You might be able to run an extension cord down from your shed, which means more lighting, broadcast screens, hospitality. If you're going to build a big, massive stadium, Glenn, wouldn't you think, we need power? where are we going to get it from? And it's going to cost us this amount of money. Can you believe that they've actually put in a whole proposal to build a huge stadium, but no one's actually even thought about electricity and lighting?
1: Well, I mean, it is Tasmania. They don't want to see them.
0: What are you going to do? AFL by candlelight?
1: Yeah, everyone's going to turn on their phone, their stolen iPhones and a little torch.
0: The place is so goddamn cold. Now, how are they going to heat the goddamn thing? Everyone's going to have to sit on a hot water
1: bottle.
0: Does it
1: have a roof? No, it doesn't.
0: No, it has a mesh sort of roof thing.
1: Oh, that's really going to be helpful.
0: Oh, it's going to, either supply options remain uncosted. So they haven't even got it in there at the moment. Although I do love the image of someone running a power board across the Derwent. It's a grid capacity and long-term infrastructure planning. Tasmania already has a strong renewable generation, hydro and wind. You'd be good down there, Glenn.
1: Oh, I love a good bit of wind.
0: You'd be able to get them a couple of kilowatts, wouldn't you?
1: Hydro, not one of them is washed, so there's plenty of water.
0: But delivering power reliably to a high-demand stadium requires networks, certainly. Yeah, and it's already sparked debate in Tasmania over the cost to taxpayers, economy benefit claims, AFL licensing conditions and infrastructure priorities. This whole thing has been the biggest disaster for Tasmania they've ever had. It's literally sent them broke, right? Tasmania's broke.
1: Tasmania can't get its act together.
0: There is no money. I mean, they've spent so much money on this goddamn stadium. They could have just, you know.
1: It's not just the stadium. They went and ordered two of those damn ships. They don't even fit.
0: No, they'll get the money back for those.
1: It doesn't fit.
0: No, they'll charge extraordinary prices to get you.
1: Apparently, it's sitting at a wharf in Geelong. Yeah. They can't get on it.
0: No, they can't. No, it can't stay in Geelong. That's the whole thing. I think they're back in Tassie now.
1: But
0: you can't get on it because they're still building the.
1: Don't even get me started on the lawn. Where's it go? Devonport,
0: yeah.
1: There's no buses close enough to the ferry. Because I was watching a YouTube thing on this.
0: Oh, you can get a bus there.
1: Yeah, but it's only once every hour.
0: Yeah, yeah. Well, you only you get off get the boat
1: Uber.
0: Once.
1: You can't get an Uber.
0: Oh, I don't know about Uber up
1: there.
0: No,
1: it's a bit hard to get, apparently.
0: Oh, well, you know, everyone's too busy. Centrelink.
1: Everyone keeps missing the thing.
0: No one wants a job at Devonport.
1: Build a bridge across to it. Oh, it wouldn't be that hard.
0: Don't be silly, Glenn. Don't be silly. That's retarded.
1: That's a bridge. Instead of building a stadium with no power and no roof.
0: It's a good idea. I mean, look.
1: And look, face it, no one does sport in Tasmania. They're too fat to walk anywhere.
0: I'm going to send them $10 to go to Buddy's.

0: I've got a question for you. Glenn, when you go out and about, last night I attended a bit of a dinner party with some old friends, and, you know, you go to a restaurant and then before you know it, they've ordered all the entrees before you even get an opportunity to say, I don't like those things. What do you do in that circumstance, Glenn? It's quite funny because suddenly, like, I'm sitting down and the next minute all these entrees started arriving and I'm thinking, where did they all come from? I've just had lunch and now I've been forced to eat overpriced entrees. What do you do in that situation, Glenn?
1: Who ordered them?
0: The guests. Well, the people that were there. No, there was no package. No, we had to order our own main. And it was just like I sat down and, hi, how are you? Great, great, great. And then the entrees arrived. And I went, oh, where did they come from?
1: Well, they probably.
0: Oh, no, we ordered them. We ordered them for you.
1: Oh, what are you allergic to something? You can't eat it.
0: Well, that was the whole point, right? Because I saw these greasy chicken things come out and I was like, yeah, that's not going to happen. otherwise, I'm going to be shitting all the way through a radio station first thing in the morning.
1: Which you did.
0: And so, you know, that happens. There's not a lot I can do. I mean, have you ever had that where I've never ever had that before? Like, usually you have a conversation and say, oh, you know, yes, would you mind? You want to do a shared entree or something? I've never ever been force-fed my own entree. And then the silly thing is everyone got about 16 pieces and I got two.
1: You didn't like it anyway. What's the problem?
0: And then I had to pay 40 bucks for it.
1: Yeah, that's right. Then they expect you to pay.
0: I had to pay 40 bucks for two pieces of light little things. I'm thinking I could have actually gotten, you know, I could have gone down to a 5-star restaurant and got a couple of peas for that.
1: I would have poured a full glass of wine well over, right up to the top. So I've got my entree. I'm happy.
0: Oh, the advantage was BYO. That was okay.
1: With a $10 corkage.
0: Probably.
1: So now the whole thing's now screwed top. I don't know how they work that out.
0: Yeah. Well, no, because they give you the glass and they give you ice and,
1: poor
0: that stuff.
1: Things.
0: No, that's a great way. They've got to make money, all right? They've got electricity, Glenn. They're not like you. They don't have to sleep in the car.
1: Yeah, but they don't turn on the glass washer for one glass.
0: No, they have a restaurant full of people. It's very popular, Glenn. I don't go to the type of places that you go to, KFC.
1: McDonald's. Looking forward to that today.
0: Yeah, it's about right. Either way, I've noticed something lately. I've noticed that you've been vacuuming the house around 3 a.m, Glenn, in your underwear.
1: What's wrong with that?
0: Well, the neighbours are not happy.
1: Got a Tom Cruise movie on in the background, sliding across the vinyl floor.
0: Yeah, but unfortunately, it's more like a hungry hippo chasing a squirrel in your case.
1: 3 a.m. looks more like whack-a-mole.
0: And if it's not you, Glenn, it might be a bloke in Spain with a PlayStation controller, and his name is Sammy Azdulful.
1: Oh, really?
0: Yes.
1: Because he's got a PlayStation.
0: Isn't that a beautiful name, isn't it? It probably actually he's having an online affair with your husband.
1: PlayStation controller. It's probably the basement. Mother upstairs. Sammy, your breakfast!
0: Your husband's always up late in the morning.
1: 3 a.m. looks more like whack-a-mole.
0: And if it's not you, Glenn, it might be a bloke in Spain with a PlayStation controller, and his name is Sammy Azdulful.
1: Oh, really?
0: Yes.
1: Because he's got a PlayStation.
0: Isn't that a beautiful name, isn't it? It probably actually he's having

0: zombie blow-ups. Mm, what the hell he does with those things.
1: Now, it isn't a joke. This actually happened. Mm. Sammy Asdufel works in AI strategy. That sounds like a nice job, doesn't it? I don't know what they do. At vacation rental company in Spain, and he bought a robot vacuum made by DJI. It's a Chinese drone company.
0: Yeah, I know about them.
1: And the DJI Romo is their very first robot vacuum. Mm. Now, all he wanted to do, Glenn, is he wanted to drive his vacuum around the house using a gaming controller.
0: As you do.
1: It's something that you just want to do in 2026. And so he built a custom app using AI coding tool, and he connected to the DJI's cloud servers. I've got cloud services. Hmm? At my house, I do. Yeah, yeah, it rains a lot. Oh, and instead of just controlling his own vacuum, his wife was very happy in the main room. But apart from that, the system treated his login like a master key. Do you know what a master key is, Glenn?
0: Opens every door.
1: It's a master, yeah. Yes. And suddenly he had access to 7,000 DJI Romo vacuums across 24 countries. That's 7,000.
0: 7,000 of them. It's not funny. It's terrifying.
1: There was a lot of cats across the country.
0: Riding these things.
1: thinking that they've actually, you know, visited the Royal Easter Show and they're going for a bit of a ride. And it gets better. He could see the live camera feed.
0: That'd be fun.
1: There was a few legs in the air and a few areas that shouldn't have been accessed.
0: Some needs to be vacuumed.
1: Especially if you're in your underwear mopping the floor at 2 a.m. Access microphones. You could have a bit of a chat with them, which is nice.
0: Frighten the crap out of them. You can make the cat talk. That'd be funny.
1: You could generate 2D floor plans on people's homes.
0: Well, that I do know about, because the vacuums actually have to make a floor plan to know where it's going.
1: That's right.
0: So, yeah, we can record his house.
1: That's right. So he managed to get all of those, even roughly locate them via an IP address.
0: We can't get a scammer from India.
1: No, it's a bit sad. All because the DJI later called a back-end permission validation issue. I've got one of those.
0: Yeah, I've got something different for you.
1: I've got a back-end permission validation issue.
0: It's called dropping your drawers. If they're down, they're in.
1: The only one that's allowed in there is the doctor.
0: It's an exit, not an entry.
1: And he's got to say the magic word. Open sesame.
0: Who's got the biggest hands?
1: In simple terms, the server didn't check properly. He was allowed to see what. And so it was giving someone a key to their car, which worries me, right? Because in the general eyes, that means that he could see any of this. This company even can log in and see all these things. It's like giving someone a key to the car and accidentally handing them the keys to the entire Westfield car park.
0: Good luck on that one. You can't get out.
1: No, the only difference, if it was in Westfield car park, you'd come back with a mortgage.
0: Come back with your car. Be nice. I can never find it.
1: During a live demo with a journalist, his laptop reportedly catalogued thousands of devices in under 10 minutes. I mean, that's pretty good. Under 10 minutes, Glenn.
0: 10 minutes.
1: I couldn't even catalogue my wings in 10 minutes. I mean, that's just shocking.
0: You don't wear wigs.
1: Well, that's true. I never thought of that.
0: Yeah,
1: now, Sammy insists he didn't hack anything. He didn't brutally force it in.
0: Yeah, righto.
1: Sounds like your type of movies.
0: Are we still talking about the drones?
1: Yeah, didn't bypass security. He just his own device authentication token, and the DJI cloud system handed him access to anyone else. So, I mean, he's very clever, isn't he? So we now live in a world, Glenn, where a vacuum cleaner has a camera. They can see you in your underwear, and the Chinese are over there having a great little time, little movie time. It maps your house so they know how to get in through your windows. It talks to the clouds, which is very nice because they're pretty boring.
0: It's all right, I'm off with the fairies. What's the diff?
1: And there's someone in Spain can accidentally drive it with Mario
0: Kart.
1: Could
0: you imagine the scene? Driving it. I would love to drive it around someone's house while they're sitting at the lounge watching a movie, stop it right in front of them and scream out, "Lift your bloody feet."
1: I think it'd be good if you've got 16-year-olds and they're just starting to date. Oh. You know, they're sitting on the lounge and they're trying to have their first little smooch as a kid, and you just come along as a parent, right, with your little robo back, and you go, "Stop that. Don't touch her boobs. Not until you're 18.
0: Get off your ass and vacuum properly."

0: That I'd pay to see.
1: Yeah, I know. Me too, actually. We got one of these vacuumy things at home. Not the DJI. I wouldn't go near that, actually. No. I've had one of their drones. I don't trust them.
0: Right.
1: And so the thing we've got is vacuums, mops, does everything.
0: Yeah. And how's it working for you, Glenn? You still live in a tip.
1: No, because we keep leaving crap on the floor and we can't print it out. No. You've actually got to run around and clear the whole house before you vacuum it.
0: That's the idea of having a clean floor, Glenn.
1: No, it's the idea of paying someone to do it, which we haven't done yet.
0: Oh, God help us. You listen to

0: Now, imagine, Glenda, you've been hit. You would have been a big newborn baby.
1: Huge, Sandy, huge.
0: I can imagine. In fact, you were the only baby that popped out holding a carton of Marlboros and asking for a meat pie, I would suggest.
1: That's every day. Excuse me, really, I mean, honestly.
0: Yes, well, not really. No, we know it's true. We've got photo evidence.
1: Wait till the runway walk.
0: But your record has been officially been beaten, Glenn. You roll over McDonald's baby, as you were better known, and we've now got a bigger version. This is a story this week about a baby born weighing nearly twice the size of an average newborn.
1: Oh, wow.
0: Now, for the context, an average newborn weighs around about 3.3 kilo. That's a little champion, almost double that. This one is taking around 6 kilo, Mark.
1: Oh, God.
0: It's not a baby. It's a fully loaded carry-on suitcase.
1: I was going to say, it's only seven on plane.
0: That baby wouldn't be allowed even on a Jetstar flight.
1: I come out with the little scales. Oh, you're sitting there with that look.
0: Not without a $50 fee. That's right. Doctors say larger babies can sometimes be linked to things like gestational diabetes or genetics, but either way, the bub made quite the entrance. Imagine the midwife going, congratulations, and also, wow!
1: And also, I need more epidurals, please. I hope that was cesarean for her sake.
0: And look, the healthy mum with a healthy baby, what's the most important thing? We can just take a moment for newborn outfits. Now, those little 000 onesies, the straight to the donate pile. That's right. I mean, imagine having a baby like that. I did go through my section to find him something nice. The only thing I could find was a tent. I'm sorry.
1: It's a bit of a worry when the baby fits the same maternity dress as the mother.
0: The baby went straight to size one with elbow room, reckon. Glenn, imagine the first cuddle. It's not skinned again. It's like a light gym session. It'd be heavy, wouldn't it? I mean, gosh, could you imagine?
1: It would be like pushing a bowling ball through a buttonhole.
0: Yeah, it also makes realise babies really do come in all shapes and sizes. Some are tiny and delicate, and some are very ugly, like you, Glenn.
1: Oh, thanks very much.
0: Some arrive like they're already paid taxes. So, Glenn, if you were a big baby, then how heavy would you have been? 4 kilos?
1: Probably. I think I was average.
0: 400 kilos, probably.
1: That happened after it.
0: Somewhere out there is a mum who delivered a nearly 6 kilo legend and thought, yep, we're skipping straight to solids.
1: Can you imagine that day? The look on her face.
0: Oh, poor thing. Oh.

0: someone else's food. That's right, the leftovers, Glenn.
1: Oh, homeless time.
0: Now, picture this, Glenn. It's a lovely Wednesday morning in Bondi. You're sitting in a trendy Sydney cafe.
1: Well, there's where your problem starts. Well, I'm not going to be in one of them.
0: You're going to be on your telephone, TikToking away with your hands down your pants, and you'll be ordering your oatmeal and chai froth latte.
1: You don't know me very well.
0: And next to you is a skinny Bondi type, often a beautiful plate of avocado and eggs on toast.
1: Those two don't belong together.
0: I know, Glenn. That's not enough fat for you. So we'll throw it in a bottle of olive oil.
1: Oh, that's better.
0: That's for your lunch and also for everything else you're doing under that table. Now, you'll manage. Now, they just take two bites of their avocado and eggs, Glenn. Only two bites. That's it. They decide.
1: Because most of them are anorexic.
0: That's right. Because they're worrying about they're going to have to walk for the next 2 hours to burn that off. Oh. And then they decide, well, I'm not hungry. So they get up and leave, Glenn. Mm-hmm. They just disappear. They run out the door. They get their credit card. Cha-ching, cha-ching. Where's it? Where's my sound, Glenn?
1: Oh, you really want that? You're pushing it today, aren't you?
0: Glenn, come on now. You're a bit slow. There we go. There we go. That's $79.95. Thank you. There we go. For your two bites. And then they go, now there's a full plate sitting there, Glenn. All right. Mm-hmm. And what do you do, Glenn? Do you go and order your own or you just say, excuse me, are you finishing that? Because this week a man in a Sydney pub has divided the internet about he boldly helped himself to someone else's leftover food. Yeah. No, not a chip, Glenn. Not a chip. The whole plate. That's it. Stranger's table, stranger's meal, zero hesitation. And some people are calling it unhinged and others are saying, well, food waste is a bigger crime.
1: Well, we used to throw a lot of food away because people didn't eat it.
0: It's total crazy, right? Funny enough, I saw this on Saturday myself out at Penrith. Penrith?
1: Oh, of course.
0: There's no way of really saying that. Posh.
1: Yeah, there isn't. There's nothing posh about that. Even the GPS says Penrith.
0: Yeah, you just go oof. At the oof. So either way, we're at a cafe at the oof with the kids. And then I noticed, right, that there was this kid on the table next to me. Literally, I had scrambled eggs and avocado, right? Mm. And she took two bites and it sat there while she played on her phone, while she was TikToking away with her hands down her pants. And I'm telling you, right, that I was like, that is such a waste of food, especially knowing that this cafe is so goddamnly overpriced in the first place at the waterfront. And so I'm thinking to myself, what a waste of money. And then this story came up and I'm like, yeah, you know what? I looked at that and I was like, you know, darling, give me some tomato sauce. I'll finish that off for you.
1: So does it say if the guy was homeless or anything?
0: No, he wasn't homeless. No, he literally goes over to these girls and he goes, excuse me, darling, have you finished that? And then they go, yeah. He goes, can I finish it off? And they go, you're all right. No problem. I mean, why wouldn't you? It's like someone stealing your chip. I'm not big on people stealing my hot chip when they first come to the plate because they're too lazy to wait for their own meal to come. That annoys me, right, Glenn? Mm. But, you know, when you've got a cold chip and it's been sitting there and you've finished your meal, you know, like your husband, he's like a hoover. Your husband, like, I mean, if he finds a crumb on the floor, he's down there licking it like, you know, a lollipop.
1: He finishes my dinner.
0: He finishes everyone's dinner. I mean, let's face it, that boy's got suction like a Dyson.
1: I left half a pie out for him last night when he got home from work.
0: I mean, yeah, half a pie, that's not enough, Glenn. He needs three of those. So, I mean, I get it, but, you know, like, I think it's a good idea. I think what we should do is we should have, like, I've finished area, and then for those people who are still hungry, go and help yourself. If you want to try a little bit of the leftover key lime pie, why not, I say.
1: I mean, I go to the counter and say, what's that? Is that nice? They don't give you a little taste of it to say, yeah, have a little bit of this. Then you can buy one.
0: Yeah, well, look, as long as you're not using their cutlery, I mean, unless they've sneezed on it. I mean, I wouldn't take the food left over from a children's meal, right, when they've got snot running down their face and then they're sitting there been picking their bum and then rubbing it into the chips, right? Now, that's a no-share zone.
1: I mean, the same with the adults. You don't know if they wash their hands.
0: No, it's all right. I don't care.
1: Of course you don't.
0: I'm hungry. Oh, I'm going to finish that off, darling. As long as you, long
1: stuff
0: as you
1: you've
0: have,
1: done over the years, I don't think it matters anymore.
0: You should just have a no spit zone. That'd be all right. No, I think it's okay. I think it's fair game once they've walked away, but it's only acceptable if you ask. I think you've got to ask. You can't literally go over there and just, you know, stick your finger in someone's, you know, schnitzel and say it's okay. Excuse me. Do you mind if I finger your schnitzel?
1: I want to see if this is fresh or processed.
0: That happened to us, me and Adam, years ago. That's
1: when
0: right.
1: You're fingering someone's schnitzel.
0: No, we went to the local. We went to the local pub. Used to have a little Chinese, you know, restaurant in there. You went up there, and then this Sheila, she came out from the ladies' toilet, and we were sort of like sitting near the like that area, and she comes over and she goes, "Oh, I know people like yous,
1: yous,
0: people like yous," and we're like, "Oh yeah," and she goes, "Oh, you ordered the fried rice, have you?" And we're like, "Yeah," and she goes, and then she sticks her finger in our rice, no lie, sticks her finger in our rice. And goes, "Oh, it's not as fluffy as mine."
1: Oh, my God.
0: We were like, we always called her the sticky finger lady after that. We couldn't eat the rice, unfortunately, after that.
1: Well, no, there's a hole in it.
0: But the fact is that if she'd been playing a poker machine, we could have got over it, but she walked out of the ladies' toilet.
1: All right. See? And
0: I just don't like, you know, my rice smelling like oil of you. Oil of lavender.
1: Oh, are you sure it's lavender?
0: That's the question. Maybe you've got some sticky leftovers in a story you can share with us. You can always drop us a line. Simply just send us an email at office@893.com.au. Yeah, and perhaps you can always just send us a story. All right,
1: we'll just send us a photo where you poked rice.
0: Yeah, well, it makes me hungry now.
1: I know, me too. You want a big breakfast now without the avocado.
0: Now, of course, at 9 o'clock, we have got the lovely John in just a few minutes. Well, that's us for this week, Glenn. Mm-hmm. We're done. We're cooked.
1: We've
0: managed
1: over.
0: To save you some food. We've managed to talk about your weight loss.

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1: Yeah, that was pretty rockin'.
2: Big, beautiful set like that? 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

0: Oh, yes, a very good morning to you. As a matter of fact, you are on the Nostalgia Time Show. And we hope that you enjoy the music that we're going to be playing for you this morning. Most of it was selected by you. So we also kicked the show off with Bobby Fuller Saturday Night. And that was a good one from out of the 60s. And that one from Daddy Cool from out of the 70s. So I wanted to play something that wasn't selected by you, as a matter of fact. And it's called Such a Night. Oh, yes, it was. That's Elvis Presley.
1: It was a night. Ooh, what a night it was. It really was.
2: Such a night.

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0: That's our local living legend, Mr. Lonnie Lee, and a thing called Ain't It So. That's basically the one that kicked it all off for him way back in the, the late 50s anyway. Yeah, Lonnie Lee. And before that was ABBA. Oh, yes. I really enjoy all those ones, but that's not one of the ones that I sort of like. But anyway, you asked for it, so I played it for you, that's for sure.
1: The City of Liverpool and District Historical Society was established in 1959 to preserve, conserve and promote the history of Liverpool, Australia's fourth oldest town. We're still going strong. 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If you're interested in our history or interested in helping us, or just after more information about the City of Liverpool and District Historical Society, please ring Glenn on 0403 107 496. 0403 107 496.
0: And I can honestly tell you that there's going to be a very special occasion this Saturday coming. Sorry. No, that's on the 8th of August. I got to get my facts right, haven't I? The 8th of August, and it is going to be spectacular. If you want to go along, just ring Glenn on that number that he gave you just a little while ago, and he'll be only too grateful to accommodate you.
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0: family, take it on the road. 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
2: 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Nostalgia time. And now it's time for the Military Bands and Composers segment here on the Nostalgia Time show on 89.3 2GLF. And today we have, as usual, our VIP, Mr. Steve Daly. Good morning, Steve.
3: Good morning, John. I wish you wouldn't keep referring to me as a VIP. I'll have to get a bigger head or a bigger hat.
2: That's a very good point, because I don't think they'll fit.
3: No, I don't think so either.
2: What have you got in store for us today, Steve?
3: Well, today our listeners are going to be treated to something special, and it's a particular musical instrument, and it was the Golden Lion Organ. It was made in Belgium just after World War I, and it entertained audiences throughout Europe during the Roaring Twenties, which you and I would never, our parents could talk about that probably, but you and I can't. Unfortunately, after World War II and at the end of dance halls in Europe, the organ was converted to a street organ in the Netherlands.
2: Well, that's very interesting. I've heard about it, but not really to any great extent to know exactly what it is and where it is.
3: Well, John, I think it was at the Royal Easter Show, probably about 12 years ago, and I actually saw this organ there and the fellow operating it, and he was selling these CDs, and I went and bought one, and that's where our music is coming from today. Our first march was written by George Gershwin. Gershwin and his brother Ira, who were both writers and composers, amongst their famous works is An American in Paris, Rhapsody in Blue, Porgy and Bess, and I think it was Slaughter on 10th Avenue. So let's listen to the New York March.

0: You know, John, you being a former seafaring person, do you like that, a seafaring person?
1: Oh, yes.
0: You must have gone to New York.
1: Well, actually, that was one place that I never really got to.
0: Oh, okay. Because I think we've all seen plenty of film, movies and things about New York, and we see the people hurrying and scurrying and cars going. Everything seems to be on a very fast pace there, doesn't it?
1: Yes, well, you see, you're right there because it was just a flurry of vehicles and people crossing the road in front of the vehicles and everything else like that. And it looked like that there was no time left to do anything.
0: True, yes.
1: Yeah.
0: Funny, isn't it?
1: Oh, it was incredible.
0: Well, John, we have heard our next march played by Andre

0: Korea's orchestra and military bands, but I felt that hearing it played on the Golden Lion organ was something that I did not want our listeners to miss.
1: Mm.
0: Aces High, composed by Ron Goodwin for the film Battle Britain, is a treat. And of course, Goodwin is also famous for his works which include Where Eagles Dare, which is one of my favourite movies. That was with Clint Eastwood, by the way.
1: Yes.
0: 633 Squadron and Operation Crossbow. Now for Aces High, played by the Golden Lion Organ.

0: You know, a lot of these things are really sort of like that, Steve. They stick in your mind, and especially Where Eagles Dare and all of those type of movies, they're very, very iconic. And I love them, and I love the music in them.
1: Well, we had some great, what we call it, musical score writers in those days, didn't we? We probably still have, but probably our era, we remember all those particular songs.
0: None that are as memorable as what they were then.
1: True. Yeah, oh, well. And one thing I do like too, in that making a lot of films these days, they are using popular songs as backgrounds.
0: Yes.
1: Hans Albert March is a lively piece, but unfortunately I could not find out who wrote it. Hans Albert is, or was, because he probably isn't, he's a very old man now if he's still around, is a German philosopher who has written many books and papers on philosophy, received many awards and decorations, and including, John, would you believe it, the Iron Cross, which he must have got in World War II.
0: Oh, really?
1: The march is probably of German origin. So let's hear Hans Albert March.

0: Well, you can see what the connotation is in the music, and I think it was very clever.
1: To close, an exciting march is from The King and I. Incidentally, John, the musical King and I was my wife and I, our first date. I was on leave from Cyprus. I was in the RAF. And I arranged to meet her in Piccadilly Circus outside a very large store called Swan and Edgar's. And there's a story, by the way, that if you stand outside Swan and Edgar's in Piccadilly Circus in London for 24 hours, you will run into everybody you ever met in your life.
0: Oh, really?
1: Yeah, I wonder if that's how I met my wife.
0: I wonder why I wasn't there.
1: Yeah, I never met you, did I? Well, I'd met you then anyway.
0: Yeah, well, I don't know whether you would admit it.
1: Well, of course I would, John. Okay, so the Siamese Children's March, of course, was written by Richard Rodgers as part of the Rodgers and Oscar Hammerstein. And the Americans say Steen. Actually, they pronounce it as E-I in German. It's pronounced I-N.
0: So Hammerstein.
1: But it was some of the Yanks say it.
0: Yeah.
1: Oscar Hammerstein. So it's a lovely piece of music. And, of course, you remember the film with...
0: I'm sorry, I don't remember.
1: Don't you? Yeah, I've seen it a few times. We've been on TV a few times.
0: Yeah.
1: And Yul Brynner, he played the King of Siam.
0: One of my favourite movies. And my wife's too, by the way.
1: Yeah, yeah.
0: She loves it.
1: Well, of course, my wife has to like it because that was our first date. No, again, she might hate it. Okay, John. So let's hear the Siamese Children March, again played by the Golden Lion Organ.
0: Yes, this is very interesting. Thank you, Steve.

0: Well, Steve, I love that. As I said before, my wife and I both love this tune, and in particular, Yul Brynner and everyone else in the show. Absolutely fantastic movie, and it's a real treat to be able to hear it again and on such a show.
1: Yeah, actually, a bit of historical nonsense there. It's based on a book, if you like, called Emma and the King of Siam.
0: Yes.
1: And Emma was actually married, not to an officer, but to a soldier.
0: Oh.
1: And he died whilst they're in Singapore, I think, and if I'm correct. And she was looking around for, because she was actually, I think, a seamstress. And the job came up.
0: A lovely movie. I loved it. And I think that everyone would have loved this. Thank you very much, Steve.
1: Thank you, John.
0: Yeah, thank you very much for coming in, Steve, and telling us all about the Golden Lion organ. It's something a little different.
1: Well, I came across this CD that I've had in my collection for years.
0: Yep.
1: Hang on, why don't I do something on that one?
0: Oh, that's very good. Well, once again, you've done it.
1: Cool.
0: And we do hope to hear from you next week.
1: You certainly will.
0: Okay, Steve.
1: And who was it who said, hasta la vista, baby?
0: Yeah, we know who he was. Thank you very much, Steve. We'll catch you next time.
1: Okay.
0: Bye.
1: Auf Wiedersehen.